for the fun and the good in what's happening in our neighborhoods. This show exists as a freeform reflector and director. We are a show that announces itself clearly without giving itself away. And I'm your host, the previously unknown legend on this 256th episode of an original show on this great community radio station of ours, WOWDLP, Tacoma Park, 94.3 FM on the radio dial, tacomaradio.org on the internet, on our 10th anniversary. July 16th, in fact, was the day that this station went on the air. And this show was part of it. And so, in honor of that kind of the significance of that locally and what it puts us in touch with all the great things that happen on the station, all the music, all the culture, all the different perspectives we give you tonight, our finale of songs from World Cup countries. Songs from around the globe, from a global event, the largest sporting event in the world, that just culminated yesterday. And our area is a phenomenal part of the country to be watching that. And I think if anybody was into it and you went out, you felt that energy. Just with the international institutions in this area, with the culture, with the diverse and international population, on and on and on. So we're going to give you songs from World Cup countries.

0: passe devant la terrasse.
1: Okay, we're back at our first break of the night here on What's Up Next and our theme of songs from World Cup countries, part two, the finale. We just heard from Hoba Hoba Spirit, a track called Bienvenu a Casa, translating to Welcome to Casa as in Casablanca, from 2023's self-titled record, and they are indeed from Casablanca, a Moroccan rock ska punk fusion band that formed in 1998. And there's a line in that song about wanting the World Cup, amid lyrics about the traffic and pollution of Casablanca, in case you thought those sort of things were, you know, just around here. Before that, we heard from Dungin, a track called, and pardon all mispronunciations all night, Natin Sista Strema Lujus, from 2022's record that I'm not even going to try and pronounce, on Mexican Summer Records, and they are Swedish. And I saw Dungin at the Black Cat around in 2004 when their first LP, Ta Det Lungt, came out. And they got a lot of buzz and just seemed scared at the large crowd. But a decade later, I saw a very self-assured band play DC9 and they delivered a very satisfying, almost soundtrack-like performance. And then we started that set off with the Limignanas, a track called Down Underground from 2010 self-titled record, and they are out of France. So just imagine, if you will, Serge Gainsbourg and Jane Birkin backed by the Velvet Underground with Stereolab's producer and a dash of French yay music from the 60s, and you have the darkly romantic sound of the Limignanas. And they are one of two French bands tonight who we're referencing whose names have no English translation, along with Les Lully, who we heard a station ID from at the top. So while Limignanas are not original, none of the pieces or influences are, but when you put them all together, they combine into a nice new old sound. And then the instrumental I started off with was the Buddhist band, Curse the Ivory Fang, and they're from Brooklyn. And so we're going to fade up Sonido Gallo Negro from Mexico, and we're going to head to South America.

All right, we are halfway through this 256th episode of What's Up Next. Again, I'm your host, the previously unknown legend on the nation's community radio. And we just heard from a pair of Brazilian musicians and a musician from Colombia. That last one was from, Lau Rojo. In Portuguese, you don't really pronounce the R. Ask me for tips on how to pronounce it. And that track was Mito do Fim, part two from 2026's record Lau on Mexican Summer Records. And before that, we heard from Cessa, a track called Val a Pena, a single out last year and coming out on the forthcoming record Pequena Vertigem de Amor on November 7th. Cessa is also Brazilian. His real name is Sergio Victor Saeg, known for blending musical styles, including rock, jazz, samba, and soul, and has been compared to some of the iconic Brazilian artists. And before that, we heard from Maya Andrade, a track called Afeto, from 2019's record Manga on Columbia Records. And she really got success early, winning a songwriting contest of Francophone countries at age 16 in 2001. She's lived all over. Actually, she's from Cape Verde. I mentioned Colombia, I was wrong. And her father was a diplomat, so she lived in numerous places. And she was only 16 when she won that award in 2001. The next year, 2007, she wins a German Record Critics Award for her debut album. Then the next year, she won the Newcomer Award at the BBC Radio 3 Awards for world music, and has won others. And has a very international profile in terms of her collaborations, touring, and her array of languages that she sings in, including Portuguese, Cape Verdean, Creole, French, and English. And starting in 2015, she served as a celebrity ambassador for the UN. And we started off with a another Lau Rojo track, Feel, from the 2026 record Lau. And then also heard from Sonido Galo Negro from 2018's Mambo Cosmico on Glitter Beat Records. And they are a large combo from East Mexico City, and their name translates to Black Rooster Sound. And they have some of the mystique and mysticism of 60s Peruvian cumbia while integrating styles like chicha, surf and spaghetti Western soundtracks, Farfisa organ, theremin, flute, and of course, varied Latin percussion. They also play in monk robes backed by spectral video and light projection, so I wish they'd tour. So now, more songs from World Cup countries.

And we're back on this Songs from World Cup Countries Part 2 finale themed episode on What's Up Next. I'm your host, the previously unknown legend here on WOWD. And we just heard from El Quinto with a track called Voy Pensando from 1977's record circa 1968. And they were banned from the 60s, and what we heard was actually recorded before 1977. It just came out then. But they were quite well known in Uruguay, where they're from, and they blended rock, soul, jazz, and funk, and really they were one of the first South American rock bands to sing in Spanish while incorporating Latin percussion into a rock format. And they updated a type of music called candombe, again, pardon pronunciations, which is typically played at Carnival, and they added electronic instruments and voices and new percussion styles, which is really revolutionary at the time. Co-founder Ruben Rada would receive a Latin Grammy Lifetime Achievement Award in 2011. And so they were notable. Before that, we heard from Los Gatos, a track called La Balsa from 1967, self-titled record on RCA Victor, and they're from Argentina and considered part of the founding Spanish language rock in Argentina, and really launched Argentine rock with the success of the single we just heard. And let's see, we started that off with Grapefruit, a track called Theme for Twiggy from 1968. They were from Australia with some UK roots, and I'll get more into them actually next show. But let's just say that they are notable not only because of their Beatles-esque late 60s sound, which they did better than most, but with some help from the Beatles themselves, and the fact that their lead guy, George Alexander, who changed his name from George Young, was the older brother to a key musician in the Easy Beats, known for their 66 hit single, Friday on My Mind, and the older brother of Malcolm and Angus Young from AC/DC. So yeah, there's that. And we're currently listening to Herman Theme, a track from his 1973 record, Themes in Beat, off of Harmonic Records, a track called Dirty Drugs. And he was German, who composed for theater, television, radio, and film. And he was actually on my library music theme back 5 years ago. So, good stuff. So we've got, let's see, got a brief second here. You're going to be hearing a set of music coming up next from a record label that's really fantastic called Habibi Funk. And they bring music that was really only available on like cassettes in the Middle East, and clean them up and put them out so we can hear them. So you're going to hear some things that are just not usually heard anywhere. And that's, you know, that's why we're here. And we're in the home stretch here on What's Up Next. So let's see, did I tell you? I think I can mention very briefly, I will add that support for Tacoma Radio comes from listeners like you and from the School of Musical Traditions located in the Tacoma Spark building at 7112 Willow Avenue in Tacoma Park, offering music lessons, various music jams, and concerts, including a Tuesday night open mic. Rehearsal, practice, and concert performance space is also available. Details can be found at schoolofmusicaltraditions.com. And now, more songs from World Cup countries.

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This will be our last break of the night here on What's Up Next. I'm your host, the previously unknown legend on the nation's community radio here, WOWDLP Tacoma Park. And we just heard from Al Masreen, a track called Sa, from 2025's Croco Discos compilation on Habibi Funk. And they're from Egypt. Their name, Al Masreen, translates as literally Egyptians. And they were a band active during the 70s and 80s and drew influences from disco, psych, and jazz. And we just heard the disco side. And before that, we heard from Zohra, Z-O-H-R-A, with a track called Badala Zamana from 1977. And also on that same comp that came out last year on Habibi Funk. And she's from Algeria. Again, these are all songs from countries that played in the World Cup. And in the interest of time, other things I want to get to before heading out, I want to share with you to, you know, leave that dial where it is. We have great shows throughout the week here. And let's see, and really just with a range. So just before this, you heard the 2-hour anniversary special of Open Our Eyes with discussions of disability inclusion with Sean, who I followed actually when I first started, when we both first started 10 years ago. So it's been a while since I've seen him, and normally he ends earlier. So that was really nice. We actually have Meg, our Mega Seg automated system, from 9 to 10. 11 o'clock is Good Trouble, featuring music addressing themes of freedom and such with Steve Kaplan, Ben Vaughn, and Steve Chambers. Tomorrow morning, 8 to 10 a.m. is a Tuesday morning mix. Most weeks, Steve comes up with some clever theme to inspire his playlist. This is not one of those weeks, but he says tune in anyway. 10 a.m. to 12 noon is Check-In Time, where you can hear quirky and creative radio with Marika. High noon to 2 p.m. is a rock and roll rabbit hole, Go Underground, with Walter and Scott, for a trip into the past or the present in a local garage or a distant land. 2 to 4 is DIY Not. DJ Caroline chats with local punk band Somebody's Daughter about their new EP and takes a look at the band shaping the sound of the next wave of emo music. 4 to 5 p.m., Epic City. Carol Olivia shares part one of her 10-year WOWD experience, a joyful retrospective including how to party on the Chesapeake Bay, which is very unlike her. What's up with L.E.L. Boom Literature in Mexico, Victorious Navajo Code Talkers, and more. Also of note, the 10-year WOWD concert that was supposed to happen on the 18th with Bongo District at the Desert 5 spot was rescheduled due to a power outage. You'll have more on that as it is available. And very quickly, I'll say coming up, July 25th, there's a lot going on. At Anthem Row, which is like 8th and K, in like a plaza, the city is putting on events, and they have Lucha Libre, which is Mexican wrestling, from 3 to 8 p.m. I think you got to register for that, but it's free. Also that night, the A La La is at the 9:30. I've seen them multiple times. Really enjoy them. They have a new instrumental record out. Also that same night, Nick Lowe and Lost Straitjackets are at the Hamilton. I saw them on last tour, and they were fantastic. And also that same night in Richmond, it's long sold out, is Pavement with openers The National. The next night, the 26th, is Sex Mex at Comet Ping Pong. 31st is Strangers That Click at Boundary Stone in their monthly residency. August 1st, Some Velvet Sidewalk at Quarry House. And August 7th, The Briefs at Comet Ping Pong. And I just had a really great meal at the Grace. Well, it wasn't a full meal, but it was good. You know, I would recommend it. The downstairs is more of the elevated tavern they talk about. Upstairs, very different, a little nicer. But all good, excellent cocktails. With that, we will segue into the remainder of songs from World Cup countries. Going to Africa.

All right, we're going to give you a couple of minutes of extra bonus time here on What's Up Next, since there isn't anybody right after me. And I'll just say I'll be back in 2 weeks. So enjoy the bonus time and remember to know what you don't know.

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You know what they say, they don't make them like they used to, except sometimes they do. I'm Brian McGuire with Roadside Attractions, Saturday afternoons 4 to 6 here on WOWD. 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
0: 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The views expressed during this show are our own and do not represent the station. Be advised that this late-night program includes music with raw language that may be offensive to some listeners. So, this week, Trump's Epstein-Iran excursion love tap not a war is, I think, his 21st week. We spent 9 going on 10. Actually, I think today the bombing's already started. So 10 consecutive days bombing infrastructure, bridges, electrical plants, etc., while Iran launches missiles at U.S. sites in the region and people are dying. There is no end in sight and there is no sanity to be discerned. Meanwhile, masked cowards, otherwise known as ICE, have once again killed innocent people. We will be dedicating a portion of this show to their victims. We will be dedicating a portion of the show to negating the lies put forth by this administration to both excuse and cover up the murders of innocent people. And we've just gotten through a week breathing air, which makes us all understand what it must be like to be a smoked ham. Climate change, climate change, right? And with that, Steve Chambers, what's got you smoking, son?
1: I kind of noticed that smoke. So my set theme tonight is smoke, smoke, smoke. My eyes are burning, and I'm still wheezing a bit.
3: They asked me through the years why I shed these tears. I, of course, replied, when you live in Van Nuys, smog gets in your eyes. I thought I'd play it wise, so I closed my eyes. But what do you suppose? When both my eyes I close, smog gets in my nose. I went to Price, an anti-smog device to put behind my car. But all too quick, the smog became so thick, I could not find my car. 10 million cars provide carbon monoxide. If they'd all drive a horse, there'd be no smog, of course. But there'd be something worse in your eyes.

there was a time when an American who was about to go overseas would be warned not to drink the water. But now we have such a tremendous water pollution problem in our fjords and an air pollution problem also that if any of you are thinking of coming to the United States, I would suggest that you heed the warning in the following song.

drink the water and don't breathe the air. 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See the halibuts and the sturgeons being wiped out by detergents.

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1: The CSR company faced tough questioning at the company's annual general meeting today from
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1: concerned the payouts to workers affected by asbestos.

0: Day. That's my smoke set. We started the set with Smog Got in My Eyes by Alan Sherman. Goes back to 1963. That's a parody of the classic standard Smoke Gets in Your Eyes. Followed that with Follow Me by R.E.M. After that, we played Pollution by Tom Lehrer. Kind of a darkly satirical tune that warns listeners to avoid the air in American cities and breathe at their own risk. That's kind of what Friday here was for me. Right after that, we heard Blue Sky Mining by Midnight Oil. And then we ended the set with a spirit song, It's Nature's Way. Back to you, Ben.
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2: Well, among all the other things that are going on in the world that the U.S. has its sticky fingers in, it does get some news coverage, but in my view, it's sort of in the back burner and will probably get more to the front burner as things go on. But it's the crisis in Cuba, a country that is facing shortages of food, water, power, and tourism. It's characterizes the worst crisis in 67 years in that country, and a lot of just regular poor people are really suffering there, and a lot of it, well, I don't know if it's a lot or it's not, but certainly American sanctions have impacted that country considerably. And so I thought I would dedicate my set to some of the artists from Cuba. The songs aren't particularly political, and I believe they're all in Spanish, starting with a classic Cuban vocalist, Benny Moré.

0: La Titi Mania from Los Von Von, one of a few tracks we've heard from Cuban bands that have been around going back to the 1950s and until as recently as this past Friday. And Los Von Von is one of those bands that's been around for a long time. They started in Cuba in 1969. And the whole set, I guess I should say, is just a piece of sympathy and solidarity for the people of Cuba who are suffering a lack of a lot of things: power, electricity, food, water. Tourism is down, and it's all in part because of American sanctions and making it so they can't receive oil. So it's kind of a mess that we've stuck our hand in here, and there's also talk of it turning into possibly a takeover. I guess they're thinking Iran didn't work out the way they planned. They're going to try to do a Maduro down there and grab a 90-some-year-old man and whatever. So
1: yeah, well, third time is a charm, undoubtedly.
0: Before that, this is a brand new one, Orquesta Ocana, and the song is called Hace Tiempo. As you can tell, Spanish is not my second language, or third or fourth, so forgive me if I mispronounce. From the album America, just came out July 17th from Orquesta Ocana. Before that, Los Zamfiros, a doo-wop band that was big in the late 50s, early 60s, we heard Cuando Yo La Conocí from Los Zafiros, a band that featured a guy who went off later and did some solo work, Manuel Gibran. He was a great guitarist. And we started the set with Benny More, who was big in the 1950s, a really respected Cuban vocalist. And we heard Benito Sabroso from the Cuban Lounge Cafe album.
1: Great set.
0: Very cool.
1: There's nothing better than
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1: 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This is the Good Trouble Show, the sounds of freedom and social justice. With Steve Chambers, Steve Kaplan, and me, I am Ben Vaughn. 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Tomorrow, start off your day with the best in FM programming. Beginning at 8 o'clock, 8 to 10 a.m., it's the Tuesday morning mix. Most weeks, Steve comes up with some clever theme to inspire his playlist. This is not one of those weeks. Tune in anyway. 10 a.m. to 12 p.m. is check-in time with Quirky and Creative Radio with Marika. 12 noon to 2 p.m. is the Rock and Roll Rabbit Hole. Go underground with Walter and Scott for a trip into the past or the present in a local garage or a distant land. From 2 to 4 p.m. is DIY Knot. DJ Caroline chats with local punk band Somebody's Daughter about their new EP. Then a look at the band shaping the sounds of the next wave of emo music. From 4 to 5 p.m. it's Epic City. Carol Livia shares part one of her 10-year WOWD experience. Joyful retrospective including How to Party on the Chesapeake Bay, What's Up with El Boom Literature in Mexico, Victorious Navajo Code Talkers, and more. And from 6 to 7 p.m., it's The Merge. Predictably Unpredictable's Chris Buckridge sits in for DJ Rebecca and examines the intersections of rock and classical. In this next set, we are going to dedicate the music to Lorenzo Salgado Araujo from Houston, Texas, a 53-year-old father of three who was murdered by ICE agents on July 7 as he drove to work with his three co-workers. To Johan Sebastian Guerrero from Biddeford, Maine, 26-year-old Colombian man, father to a three-year-old daughter, legally in this country, gunned down on July 13 by an ICE agent with a history of mental illness and allegations of abuse leveled by his ex-wife. Perfect guy you want to give a badge, a gun, and a mask to, right? Juan Hero Carnilla Duran from St. Augustine, Florida, a 28-year-old man, husband, and father of a 7-year-old son and a 7-month-old daughter, visiting this country for a whopping 3 weeks, planning to return to his home country, had already purchased his return plane ticket, and was hit by a truck fleeing ICE agents on July 15. And Jesus Manuel Arenas Silva, a 45-year-old man, died on July 13 while in custody during a medical emergency, custody of ICE, during a medical emergency while being transferred between ICE detention centers in Georgia, allegedly due to withholding of medication, according to his sister. This set goes out to them.

I am Ronaldo Salgado, the oldest son of Lorenzo Salgado Araujo. I want to tell you about my dad. He was a hard-working family man. He wanted nothing else in life but to provide for his wife and see his sons become great people. Let me tell you about my father's last day alive, with as much detail as possible, because it's vividly replaying in my head. At 5 a.m., my mom and dad woke up before the rest of the world did. My dad brushed his teeth, he showered. My mom cooked him a huge meal for him to eat that day. At 5:50, my dad got dressed, grabbed his lunch and coffee, hugged and kissed my mom goodbye, slipped on his hat for the day, loaded his lunch, his work boots, his coffee, and his work van. He patted our dog on his head goodbye and drove off to pick up his crew for work. At 6:45 a.m., he should have been picking up the last of his guys before heading to North Houston to finish up construction on some houses. 5 minutes later, unbeknownst to me, at 6:55, unbeknownst to all of us, my dad had been shot inside his van near the intersection of Wayside Canal by ICE agents in unmarked cars. I want to tell you about my day. Around 7 a.m., I was notified by my mom that something bad had happened to my dad. We didn't know what. All we knew is that it was ICE related. At 7:05, 5 minutes after, I left the house, drove all the way up to his work site an hour away to find any evidence of his van. Had he had been detained by ICE, he would have wanted the van to be delivered to the work site so that the other workers that were there could finish up the houses and the families could get paid. By 8 a.m., after not finding any evidence, I saw a Facebook post on the Southeast Houston Facebook page about ICE activity on the intersection of Wayside and Canal. It's a place where I've called home. The East End has been our home. I live not too far away from there, so I'm familiar with the area. I didn't think it was him, but I had to make sure. By 8:35 a.m., I arrived in the East End to find Canal Street blocked off. I saw my dad's van, but no sign of him. I frantically called family, friends, loved ones to see if they can find any information. I saw a video posted on Facebook that he had been shot. I recognized him immediately. Not from his appearance, but from his voice, crying for help as he lay on the street, bleeding out. I stayed on site for hours, talking to officers and or anyone who could give me any answers. I encountered a representative from LULAC, Conchita Reyes, who got in contact with Congresswoman Sylvia Garcia to confirm that my dad, Lorenzo Salgado Araujo, had been taken to Bentop Hospital, but his condition was unknown. With all the hope in the world, I drove to Bentop Hospital. I learned of my father's passing from a news report on social media. Not the hospital, not law enforcement. I had to call my mom right away to give her the terrible news of my dad's passing before she had to find out the same way I did. My father was a simple man, a family man, a man of routine.

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diagnosed with asthma in the third grade. A respiratory condition in which the lungs' airways swell, leading to excessive coughing, chest pains, and trouble breathing. In other words, my lungs fucking suck at being lungs. And I've learned that the cold air just makes them 10 times worse, so I do my best to avoid it. I stay away from the snow, I stay away from AC units, man. I don't even drink ice cold water because ice makes it really hard for me to breathe. Ice can make it really hard for people like me to live. Ice does not care if you have a family. Ice does not care if you are a student or if you've lived here all your life. Ice is killing us. An asthma attack is when the lungs' airways get blocked, pushing all the oxygen out of the body. Eventually, the body no longer has what it needs in order to survive, and this is exactly what we call mass deportation. Almost half of all the farm workers in America are undocumented, working the jobs that white people claim they stole, like they've ever proved they would do the field work themselves, like they've ever known what it's like to pull tomorrow straight out of the soil, like when I hugged my grandmother. She cries and says that she does not want to lose us. Does not want to return to a place she fought so hard to escape, so I hold her close. Cause ain't no borders between these heartbeats we live, our shared breaths. But in this country, there's no cure for refuge. No inhaler that could save her from the system trying to inhale her, but still we say, blessed be the broken borders that have kept our families whole. God bless the protests that feel more like deep breaths, that feel more like reminders that not even ice can make us freeze. Sometimes, if you want to see a ceasefire, baby, it's about time we show these motherfuckers we be the Big Bang. The way we stay making something out of nothing. The way we fold our bodies into prayers. Our left hand be creation, right hand be the rapture. Cause they might dodge the first punch, but they won't see the second coming. When have we ever not wanted the smoke? We be the fire that makes them sweat, that makes them tremble, that makes it hard for them to breathe. And to that we say, if you can't handle the heat, get the fuck up out this country and don't you see it? How easily an asthma attack can happen. How quick we become our own oppressors when we are just trying to breathe. How hypocritical this country is. How hypocritical this country's always been. Because they talk about immigration when there's a fucking felon in office. It's obvious. It's obvious they're worried about the wrong elite. But I suppose some things never change. History always repeats itself. And that should scare them. Because racism always ends in a revolution. Walls always end in demolitions and ice.

ICE stands for Immigration and Customs Enforcement. But maybe ICE should stand for Imperialist Conquering and Eliminating. Maybe ICE should stand for Immigrants Cross Every Day. Maybe ICE should stand for Indigenous Children Executed. Maybe ICE should stand for I Can't Even Deal With This White Supremacy. ICE is not just an acronym, it is a symbol of injustice, a symbol representing thousands of dead bodies. ICE stands for Immigration and Customs Enforcement. But maybe ICE should stand for Institutionalized Colonization and Extermination, Initiation of a Colonial Empire, Intergalactic Conquest.

less and less like a dream and more like a horror movie. One where the children get separated from their families, put inside a cell and left to die. Maybe ICE should stand for immigrants covertly eradicated. Introducing chess endgame, unjustly creating enemies. I can't even believe that ICE is killing people in the streets and we are watching.

We started that set with Somewhere, a song by Leonard Bernstein, part of the musical play West Side Story. That was a piano version of it performed by Mary Klutonsky. And then we heard, at the same time, we heard a piece called Extrapolation by a composer by the name of Aurelio de la Vega, a composer who specialized in atonal music. Over top of Extrapolation, or simultaneously, we heard Toccata for Piano, also by Aurelio de la Vega. And we heard, on top of that, we heard the press conference by Ronaldo Araujo, the son of Lorenzo Salgado Araujo, courtesy of DRN News. That was followed by the press conference by Carolina Roja, partner of Johann Sebastian Duran Guerrero, as she tried to explain in Spanish how she was ever going to find the courage to tell her 3-year-old daughter that her father was dead at the hands of ICE. That was followed by a spoken word piece called Asthma Attack by Dmitry Manabat, courtesy of Word Wednesdays. And that was followed by Ice Poem by Bobby Sanchez. And we finished with sort of where we started. We came back to Somewhere. This was a choral piece arranged by Robert Edgerton, performed by the Stetson University School of Music Choir. Rest in peace, Lorenzo Salgado Araujo. Rest in peace, Johann Sebastian Guerrero. Rest in peace, Juan Jaro Caranilla Duran. Rest in peace, Jesus Manuel Arenas Silva. For the rest of us, there can be no peace until there is justice. And there can only be action to bring about justice. Make no mistake about it, peaceful, lawful, and productive action, but action nonetheless. We condemn violence of any sort committed by anybody. We condemn illegal actions of any sort. We are not advocating anything other than peaceful, lawful action. More than anything else, that means voting. The midterms are now just 3.5 months away, and it's never too soon or too late to start planning to vote. Huge turnout is key, folks. This next set is all about voting.

people. But when it's not your kind, you go and call them thugs. How you expect for the streets to ever show you love? Half this nation, half this population is us. If a Mexican shot up a school, what would it be like? If a Latin went and shot up a Walmart, what would it be like? If a black walked into a church and shot 26 whites?

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Tapping with your raza, take the city back. Trying to send my tío and my tía back. They caught him on the way to work, now it's a wrap. If you live where we be at, you know it's tense here. Scaring on, you get took and leave your kids in.

0: and who can and who can't, and all this voter registration, miseducation, I'd be damned if after all that blood and fighting for the right to be counted, I don't get out my bed and fill out that ballot. Go vote tomorrow.
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1: And I'm Ben Vaughn. You can find us here Monday nights from 10 o'clock to 11 o'clock. We just finished up with the first song in that last set was Us Against Them by CNG. That was followed by F asterisk asterisk K ICE. You can fill in the asterisks. I won't do it for you. That was by VQENT. That was followed by Voto Latino, Voto Latino by Molotov. And we finished it with Thought Rap About Voting by David Diggs and Black Thought, courtesy of The Tonight Show with Jimmy Fallon on NBC. Thank you, folks, for listening tonight. We will see you back here next Monday night at 10 o'clock for more Good Trouble. Meanwhile, keep it locked right here for the WOWD Library, Overnight Library. Good night.
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Then when you turned away, when you slammed the door, when you stole the car and drove towards Mexico, and you wrote bad checks just to fill your arm, I was young enough

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said I don't trust her yet. 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

0: It's War Hull, actually.
1: What did I say?
0: Hull. It's Hull. As in hulls.
1: Andy Warhol.
0: What? Andy Warhol. Andy Warhol. Like Hull. Hull.

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interesting a version of Universal's Soldier, Depeche Mode, and thanks to our mysterious overnight DJ, Meg, for picking that one out on WOWD LP, Tacoma Park. It's the Tuesday Morning Mix.

Good morning, Tacoma. How are you? I'm Steve. Welcome to another Tuesday morning mix. Starting off with a couple of songs about the morning. One of them's going to even be about Tuesday morning.

0: a catchy song. Tuesday Morning is the name. I guess potentially I could have made that my opening theme song for the Tuesday Morning mix, but no, I'm going to stick with the Red Red Robin because that always puts me in a good mood. And I'll tell you a little secret. I don't always wake up in a good mood. So that song really helps me, the Red Red Robin. And the version we heard, Lou Collins. Anyway, so that was the Bishops. Now, there seem to be more than one group called the Bishops, and I'm not that familiar with any of the groups named Bishops, so I'm not sure which one this is, but it came from an album called Congregation, which I guess fits in with the Bishops theme. Before that, we heard Kate Wolf, Sitting on the Porch. Now, that's a song I can relate to morning, afternoon, and evening. And I'll tell you another little secret. If you happen to be walking on the 400 block of Tulip Avenue, you might see me sitting on my front porch. I'm there quite a bit. So you can wave and say hello. All right. You know, on this show, Tuesday Morning Mix, we typically base the playlist about some sort of clever theme or topic. This, however, is not one of those weeks. We've got kind of a random mix of sets, not necessarily one related to the other. Now, starting out with this set, but see if you can see what the unifying theme is of these four songs.
1: Oh, that day, it's fat, don't be, but little to be, go to the bang ball.

Well, that was Manly Augustus Buchanan. Was it Marley or Manly? Again, I can't read my own scribbled handwriting. But anyway, you don't even know him by that name. You know him as Big Youth. He was one of the early Jamaican DJs where he didn't play with a band. He would kind of talk, you know, sing song, and what actually we would now call rap over, you know, pre-recorded instrumental tracks, the Jamaican DJ thing. And that was 10 against 1. Before Big Youth, Michael Slaughter, and you know how I am with spelling, I like to point this out, his name is not spelled the way the English word spelling is normally spelled, with, like, you know, the U and the G and the H and all that weird stuff. It's actually spelled the way it looks, like phonetically, like slaw as in coleslaw, T-E-R, Michael Slaughter, count to 10. And he's from Winston-Salem, North Carolina. And in Googling him, I found out he runs a guitar shop in Winston-Salem. So, and it's funny, to this day, of course, I grew up when there was, you know, advertisements for cigarettes everywhere. There weren't the limits of it, you know, about it on TV and stuff. And, you know, they'd have big ads everywhere. And, of course, two of the most popular brands were Winston and Salem, and those were named after that town by the big tobacco company that was headquartered there. You know, unless it's the other way around, and the town was named after the cigarettes. But no, I'm just kidding. I don't think that was the case. But it's funny how things like that stick in your head. So I have nothing against the town of Winston-Salem, North Carolina. I'm sure there's good people there. There's certainly a kind of a cool guitar store there run by a musician. But in my mind, I always associate it with cigarettes, you know. Anyway, the Yardbirds before that, Happenings 10 Years Ago. And if you aren't awake this morning, hopefully that track helped to wake you up. Happenings 10 Years Ago. And we open with a song called 8, 9, 10 by Slim and Slam, Slim Gaylord and Slam Stewart. Now, one of them played the guitar, the other played the bass, and they would both do some singing. Now, if you can't remember which is which, who's the guitarist and who's the bass player, actually, it's not too hard to figure out from the names, because Slim and Slam, well, Slam is, you know, kind of used to describe a guy playing a bass and really, you know, pulling those notes real hard and then using the palm of his hand to sort of slam against the bass to get a little percussive. And now Slim, I don't know, I forget. I think he probably was pretty slim when I look at pictures of him. Here's a little interesting thing, a little factoid. His last name, Gaylord, in French means spirited or lively. That's nice. Okay, now, why do we play those songs, 8, 9, 10, Happenings 10 Years Ago, Count to 10, and 10 Against 1? Well, that's my little oblique way of celebrating WOWD Tacoma Radio's 10th birthday, which was officially last Thursday, July 16, 2016, is when we went on the air. Now, I myself was not part of the station at the beginning, and I'll tell you what, I did my first show on the station later that year. It was around December 2026. At the time, I was doing a weekly blues show on a 50,000-watt station in downtown D.C. But I knew about Tacoma Radio and Marika Partridge, the founder. I sometimes chat with her about it. But at the time, I wasn't that motivated to get involved because I was already, you know, with another station. But this is the truth. I walk into House of Music Traditions one day, and there's Dave Eisner. And he buttonholes me. He's the owner. He buttonholed me and said, hey, how would you like to get you should get involved with the station. Well, of course, he had a self-interest in that because he and his co-host at the time needed someone to sub for them during the Christmas holidays. So I thought about it. I said, yeah, you know, let me look into that. I could probably get trained pretty easy because I've been doing radio, literally since back in the days when Richard Nixon was president of the United States. And so I got myself trained, and that was my first show. And then, you know, as a sub. And then
Then I applied for this show, Tuesday Morning Mix, and that started in the winter of 2017. But more importantly, the entire station's been not only, I call it the little engine that could, you know, like with that children's book, the little engine that could, we're the little community radio station that could, and we did, and we keep doing it, and we're really getting better. It's really a pleasure. It's really a pleasure. So that was my little oblique tribute to the 10th birthday of Wowdy. Coming up at 10 o'clock, Quirky and Creative Radio with Marika. At noon, Rock and Roll Rabbit Hole. Go Underground with Walter and Scott for a trip into the past or the present in a local garage or distant land. Now at 2 o'clock, DIY Not, DJ Caroline. She's going to chat with local punk band Somebody's Daughter about their new EP. And then finally, I'll tell the evening programs in another mic break. But at 4 o'clock, Epic City, Carolivia is going to talk about her 10-year WOWD experience. And she says it'll be a joyful retrospective. I hope you like Suzanne Vega, because we're not going to play just one, we're not going to play just two, we're going to play three songs of her, and they're all off of the same album.

3 by Suzanne Vega from her album Close Up Volume 3, States of Being. And we heard Penitent, followed by or preceded by Last Year's Troubles. And at the top, my favorite, Plum. Now, two of those songs, Penitent, the one we ended the set with, and my favorite, Plum, which we started the set with, are both in the minor keys. No wonder I love them, because I am just a sucker, especially for songs in that use a lot of, like, A minors. Now, Penitent uses a lot of A minor and then F and G. My favorite, Plum, uses a lot of A minor and D minor and E. So, why is the album from which those three songs come called Close Up Volume 3? Well, at some point, I'd say it's around 2010. Time flies, you know, and it flies whether you're or not you're having fun, believe me. But in the years between 2010 and 2012, she decided to do a series of albums in the kind of the close-up series, and they're kind of unplugged sessions. They're partly acoustic, and in some cases she's revisiting songs she'd already recorded. So she had Volume 1, which was Love Songs. Volume 2, People and Places. Volume 3, that's the one we played tracks from, States of Being. And Volume 4 was Songs of Family. And I think there might even be a Volume 5, kind of like extra or something. But anyway, very conceptual way of organizing your music, and not surprising to find that she was an English major at Barnard. It sounds like something, you know, the way an English major at Barnard might kind of very intellectually, you know, think about their music. And before that, she was schooled at the New York City's famous High School of Performing Arts. So had good academic credentials, and what happened is she started hanging around Greenwich Village and was part of this scene that was called Fast Folk. And honestly, boys and girls, I don't really know why they call it Fast Folk, but that was kind of a term that was used, you know, at the time for young singer-songwriters playing in those Greenwich Village cafes. Oh, right, because the previous generations of Greenwich Village folk singers didn't necessarily sing slow, and sometimes they wrote songs very fast, too. Anyway, but that's probably more than you needed to know. Don't worry, there will not be a pop quiz. I'm Steve. You're listening to the Tuesday Morning Mix. Let's give a shout-out to one of our wonderful underwriters. 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That's a summer baseball team in the Cal Ripken Collegiate Baseball League. Games are played at Blair Stadium through this month, through July. Info about schedules and ticketing at tbolts.org. That's tbolts.org. Remember the double album, and back then it was a vinyl album that came out and blew people's minds, came out in 1972, and it compiled a bunch of 60s garage rock. Now, they called it Original Artifacts from the First Psychedelic Era. In a way, I think the psychedelic is a misnomer. Some of the songs are kind of trippy or reference drugs, but to me, it's the better term would just be garage rock. Let's listen to four of the songs that appeared on that double album back in 1972. They were recorded, of course, earlier, the 60s, all from like the mid-1960s. We're going to play one track from the first side of album number one, then from the second side, and then we'll go to the second album and play one track from each of those sides.

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1: The world is turning round and round.

0: Spray the weed.
1: A zephyr breeze. A mushroom hangs above the ground.

Yeah, four tracks from the original double album released on Elektra Records, compiled by Lenny Kaye. Nuggets, original artifacts, and they spelled Artie with a Y, you know, artifacts from the first psychedelic era, 1965 to 1968. And as I said before, psychedelic is part of it. I would argue that, you know, there are tracks, let's say, on the, you know, some of the Beatles albums, for example, that are much more psychedelic. I would say Jimi Hendrix may be more overtly psychedelic than a lot of the records on this compilation, although some, like the one we just heard from the Magic Mushrooms, was certainly, intended to have a psychedelic content to it, or references, and even the name of the group was the Magic Mushrooms. But a lot of the stuff I would call garage rock. Another way that used to be referred to, and I think Lenny Kaye himself used this term, punk rock, and they call that lowercase punk rock, as opposed to the official punk rock that started in the 70s, you know, with Patti Smith and you know, the Ramones and all those groups. But anyway, the songs we heard from there, from Nuggets, the Magic Mushrooms, It's a Happening. By the way, you know, there is up in Baltimore, it's in East Baltimore, the Johns Hopkins Center for Psychedelic Research. I kid you not, Johns Hopkins Center for Psychedelic Research. And occasionally they ask for volunteers to participate. They are experimenting with uses of psilocybin for therapeutic purposes. And I wonder if one of their studies would be, I'm guessing probably not, but, you know, I think it would be cool if they gave people these controlled, you know, doses of pure psilocybin in a safe environment and expose them to the so-called psychedelic music of the 60s and then have another control group where they give them psilocybin and expose them to other genres of music and, you know, see how it affects the different groups. Well, that's just an idea of mine. But I'm serious, they do have that up there at the Johns Hopkins Center. Okay, so before that we heard Michael and the Messengers doing Just Like Romeo and Juliet. Their version was actually just called Romeo and Juliet, but it was just like the song Just Like Romeo and Juliet. Now, the original version of that was strictly kind of a pop tune by the Reflections. In fact, some people say it was maybe the last doo-wop-influenced hit. But this kind of unknown garage rock band, Michael and the Messengers, recorded their own version of it a few years later. And again, they gave it that tough sound. It didn't really register on the public consciousness, except you know, probably among whatever their hometown was. But because it was included by Lenny Kaye on the first Nuggets compilation, it is now achieved immortal status for those who love this kind of music, that kind of music. The Seeds, before that, Pushing Too Hard. Sky Saxon was the leader of that group. Back in 67 or so, 66, 67 in L.A., they were considered the hot band. A lot of people thought they would be the big band at that time to come out of the L.A. Rock club scene, but it turned out to be the Doors. I mean, the Seeds had that hit, maybe one other, but it, you know, didn't achieve anything like the success of the Doors. Mouse and the Traps at the top. A Public Execution, Mouse's real name, Ronnie Weiss. And I remember listening when we had that album at college, at the time back at Antioch College, and I remember me and my buddies like Tim Babb and Dave Pope, we would sit around and listen to that, and we would just laugh with joy over that Public Execution. Just, you know, go on, get a welder, baby.
Ronnie Weiss really out Dylan's Dylan in that song, just the way he goes, you know, he snarls the pronoun you. It's really a wonderful song. Speaking of colleges, I forgot to mention the Magic Mushrooms, who did It's a Happening. That was an Ivy League garage rock group. They were all students at the University of Pennsylvania in Philadelphia. Anyway, if you want more information about the whole Nuggets series, Wikipedia has a comprehensive article on it that explains, you know, the origins of it, the first release called Original Artifacts from the First Psychedelic Era. That was a double LP, and then how they reissued it in many different forms, they primarily being Rhino Records in different forms on a compact disc. And then there was also a Nuggets 2, which was British garage rock, which is kind of funny because a lot of people think that the basis of garage rock is around the time the Beatles and the Rolling Stones came around. Every teenage boy in America wanted to be in a guitar-based rock and roll band, and they would, you know, practice in their garages. So, but of course, there was plenty of music like that in Britain. I mean, in fact, I would say groups like the early Kinks and the Yardbirds, and of course the Who, they had that kind of tough sound that one might associate with garage rock, although they've never been labeled that. All right. Well, also, if you like that kind of music, places you can often hear it. Sunday mornings with Robbie White on Forbidden Alliance, and also on Circles with Steve Lorber every other Monday. Well, it's with Steve Lorber alternating with Brian Horowitz every other Monday from 4 to 6, right here on Tacoma Radio. Now, I'm going to play a song now. Very popular in the DMV, as performed by what, to my mind, is the greatest rock band to ever come out of Washington, D.C. And then we're going to play the original version of that song, and you might be surprised to hear it.

All right. WOWD. LP. Tacoma Park.

That might be the only love song to a mannequin. You know what? I'm guessing there's probably some other. Of course, there's that wonderful Twilight Zone episode. I think it was called After Hours, about mannequins that come to life. Oh, man, that's a good one. And scary and clever. But anyway, so that's the original recording of Glendora. Perry Como, the pride of Canonsburg, Pennsylvania, which is about 20 miles outside of Pittsburgh. Now, actually, that was a pretty upbeat tune for Perry Como. He often sang these kind of slow songs in this sort of low-energy voice. Eugene Levy on SCTV used to do a parody of him where it was he would be singing literally while lying on his side, you know, with like the minimal movement of his mouth and or anything else. It was kind of funny. Anyway, so what happened was subsequently, about 10 years later, two different garage rock bands did their own versions of it and turned it into a rock and roll song. One was Los Speakers from Bogota, Colombia, and the other was a British band called the Downliners Sect. And Mark Noon, a vocalist, one of the leaders, founders of the Slicky Boys, actually, maybe he wasn't even good. There was a different vocalist even before him. But anyway, he was certainly one of the key guys of the Slicky Boys. Tells me it was the Downliners Sect that inspired the Slicky Boys version. And earlier this year, they had a big reunion show at the 930 Club. I think they famously played the 930 Club, both the old one and the newer one, more than any other band. All right, let me just tell you the weather here on Tuesday Morning Mix. My name's Steve. So it's 79 degrees right now here in Tacoma, in Tacoma Park, outside the Stuart Moore Studios of Tacoma Radio. 79, but it feels more like 84. Highs today will be 89. It is humid to the point of muggy. Hopefully you don't have a fear of getting mugged today as you go outside, but you might justifiably having a fear of feeling muggy. And also, this afternoon, later this afternoon, a good chance of rain, including some heavy rain, starting around 3 or 4 o'clock, just enough to mess up rush hour traffic, and then also going through the evening. And just one other comment here. I noticed when I looked up the weather, frankly, you know, on a weather app that I have on my phone. So it gives all that information, but it also has an option to generate an AI weather report. I mean, why? You can get it from all these other apps. And they put a lot of time and effort into presumably, you know, producing their forecasts and getting the data. And they're supposed to analyze it and, you know, all that. So why would you need artificial intelligence to analyze their analysis? I mean, this world is kind of getting a little crazy for me. Sometimes I feel like saying, stop the world, I want to get off. But I certainly want to stick around at least till 10 o'clock when I have the pleasure of presenting music to you here on the Tuesday Morning Mix. As I mentioned at the beginning of the show, this is not one of the weeks where we have some kind of clever theme that ties the show together. This is all kind of miscellaneous. Here's I'd call a deep track from Elvis Costello's Punch the Clock album.

just my personal taste. By the way, that is from an album that came out in 2025 by St. Paul and the Broken Bones. And before that, Elvis Costello, TKO Boxing Day. And boy, does Elvis Costello love a play on words. You know, Boxing Day is a happy Christmas-related holiday in England. But here, TKO, you know, technical knockout, and the Boxing Day undoubtedly refers to people actually coming to fisticuffs or at least being angry at each other. That was Elvis Costello and the Attractions. That was their eighth album together. It came out in 1983, the album Punch the Clock. And he intentionally wanted to give it what he thought would be a more commercial sort of sound, a little more of a sheen to it. Some of the songs are arranged in a little more complex way. But, you know, there's some good tracks on there. Every Day I Write the Book, I'd say, is the best song on Punch the Clock. But we played what we call a deep catalog, you know, deep track from that album. 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My name's Steve, and I appreciate you joining me here. Now, for no particular reason... Actually, there is a particular reason. I'm going to play this this song, but it's kind of not apropos to anything else that we're doing today. But I happened to come across this song, or some folks putting together like a live reel of the song, and it just reminded me what a great song this is. Now, it became like a trendy thing back in 2022, so like 4 years ago, but now you don't hear anything of it. See, the way I look at music, if it was a great song in 2022, it's still a great song in 2026.

Wellerman. And who the Wellerman were, that was like the company that would service the guys that were stuck in wherever they were stuck, somewhere in the near Australia or New Zealand, going whaling. And the Wellerman, they were like a provision ship. So they would show up and bring, you know, the rum and the tobacco and, you know, maybe some food to go along with all that rum and stuff like that. So that version was by Michael, what's his name, Evans? Yeah, no, Nathan Evans. But that was a worldwide phenomenon, 2022, sea chanties. And you can still occasionally hear sea chanties of various kinds right here on WOWD. Friday mornings, we have ballads in the morning, traditional folk music, and the extensions of that concept. But that's from 8 till 10 every Friday morning. And tomorrow morning, Wednesday morning, Bob Boylan considers all songs. He spotlights emerging artists from the indie music scene, and he connects the past to the present on the Tiny Morning Show. And he's going to be celebrating a 60-year anniversary of the release of the Byrds' Fifth Dimension album. Well, that's the past. And then he's got new music from Margot Price and Wet Leg and Beck. Coming up now, we're going to play three songs from an album I only recently discovered. I was not familiar with the group. They've had a few albums out. And the leader of this group also has a solo recording career. But it's a trio, and they playfully name their group The Devil Makes Three.

That's a Santa Cruz, California-based group. At least that's where they were founded. I don't know, maybe they've moved since then, but Santa Cruz is kind of a groovy little town. But The Devil Makes Three is the name of the group. They got a guitarist and lead singer named Peter Bernard. And then they got a stand-up bass player and another guy that plays guitar and sometimes plays banjo. And Peter Bernard often performs by himself as well and has his own albums out. I see when I went to the band's webpage to see if they're coming to the D.C. area in the near future. It doesn't look like they are, but they have played the 930 Club. They've played it more than once. But their upcoming dates is mostly Peter Bernard solo opening for the Stray Cats in various locations out west. All right, so we heard For My Family, preceded by Old Number 7, a tribute to Jack Daniels, and The Plank. And again, it turns out that these three three tracks that were my favorites from that album are all in minor keys. I just have a thing for minor key songs. So For My Family's in the key of D minor, a lot of alternating between D minor and C on that one. Old Number 7, that's in the key of B minor. And The Plank, it's E minor with a lot of progression from E minor to C7th to B. All right. B or B7th, I guess. Or B something, could be some other variation on the B chord, but it's in the key of E minor. All righty, so that's The Devil Makes Three. And I'm Steve. Coming up later today on your community radio station, voted by the Washington City Paper readers as being best radio station in the Washington, D.C. area. And we're so proud of that. It's second year in a row. So at 5 o'clock, Sugar and Spice, rock and roll from high school students Haley and Marta. And they continue the long line of Sugar and Spice hosts on this station. That's a long-running program, but with different hosts because it's high school students as they graduate or go on to bigger or better things than high school. We find new youngins to host. The Merge at 7 o'clock, and Chris Buckridge, who hosts our predictably unpredictable Sunday afternoon show, is going to sit in for Rebecca, and he's going to examine, this will be interesting, the intersections of rock and classical. 7 p.m., The Blues Experience. My blues brother, co-host of The Blues Experience, Big Boy Little, plays songs about boasting, songs in which artists like Muddy Waters, Howlin' Wolf, and Johnny Guitar Watson boast. And, you know, it ain't bragging if it's true, the old saying goes. We're going to listen now to a jazz singer who, in my opinion, was also one of the great unacknowledged blues singers, because no matter what he sang, it sounded blue. He did a version of the Christmas song about chestnuts roasting on an open fire, and he made that song sound sad. And I'm referring to the late, great trombonist and singer, Jack Teagarden.

3 from Jack Teagarden's Misery and the Blues album. Came out in 1962, I think, recorded it in 61. One of his last recording sessions. He was a grizzled veteran by then. Well, he kind of died young, in the mid-60s. But he goes way back to the 1920s, 1930s. Peaceful Valley is written by a buddy of his, Willard Roberson, who was sometimes called the poor man's Hoagy Carmichael. But he and Jack Teagarden knew each other back in the 1920s. And before that, the title track from the album, Misery and the Blues. Misery spelled M-I-S apostrophe R-Y. Kind of a southern dialect, I guess, version of the term misery and the blues. Written by Charlie Levere, not remembered now, but he was a pianist, a band leader, a songwriter. He also knew Jack Teagarden from back in the day when they both happened to be living in Chicago. And at the top, Don't Tell a Man About His Woman, co-written by Willard Roberson, who also did Peaceful Valley. Willard Roberson's biggest hit, maybe his only real popular song, was Cottage for Sale. I'd love to hear more from Willard Robinson. He did some recording. I don't know how widely, if at all, they're available. Right now, we're going to close out with some Edith Piaf. We played some of hers for our Bastille Day show last Tuesday, and here's some more. Edith Piaf. Stay tuned for check-in time. Tacoma Radio. We're going to hear Milord, followed by La Fou, followed by Sous la Ciel de Paris.

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0: Do you like it? If you do, if you don't, you're tuned to WOWDLP Tacoma Park. It's 10 a.m. Thank you, Steve. Edith Piaf.
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1: Thematic, freeform, surprising, funny. There goes the flight. Are you checked in?
2: Will you kindly fasten your seat belts, keep your seats upright, and refrain from smoking while the no smoking sign is switched on? We hope you enjoy your flight.
3: We don't use the word refrain enough. Good morning, check-in time. A midsummer assessment. I'm Marika, with you for 2 hours till noon Eastern time. How's it going? Welcome to a quirky radio show. I invite you just to float downstream with me for a couple hours. Got some covers, a little bit of ukulele, some summer depths to plumb. Whoa, deep. It's been smoky, hot, humid, dangerous air quality in terms of one danger. Got to keep your wits about you. Here's a quick pep talk came to my mind. Some lyrics from Ronan O'Snody of Keela, that great band in Dublin. He's a one-of-a-kinder. I was in Vermont, and there's a guy up there from Dublin. He knows Ronan O'Snody. That guy Brian and I played some tunes. Lovely Irish music. Back to Ronan. His advice is, so you learn to read and write, and you learn to tell the time. And then you learn to walk, and you learn to talk, and you learn to reason why. Go at your ease. Do as you please. Prove your point and say your piece. Hold your temper. Hold your tongue. Wait for the moment to come. And then raise the road before you. Go on and raise the road before you. Lift that baby up right off the ground. Yeah, I have a Neil Young song in the set. Also, a Neil Sedaka cover. Songs inspired by a recent trip to New England. A lot of musical richness in Vermont, in Massachusetts. People singing, people playing Irish tunes. You know, that inspiration that travel always brings. He that would bring home the wealth of the Indies must carry the wealth of the Indies with him. So it is in traveling. A woman must carry knowledge with her if she would bring home knowledge. Samuel Johnson's slightly adjusted words carved into Union Station's facade. Of course I brought home knowledge. And Wowdy turned 10. Thank you for the love. 10 years of 24/7 radio, each week being 168 hours, means we have given you 87,600 hours of radio. Yeehaw! Thank you for the days and days of listening.

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2: Okay, context. It's everything, right? This is a actually unnamed Haitian preacher singing, there will, something like, there comes a time when it's proper to dry my tears. Now, I live really close to the radio station in Tacoma Park. I heard this amazing sound. I thought it was live. I grabbed my phone so I could tape or record something at a live moment, like right here in the gazebo, maybe. No, the music was Shazamable, pumping at loud volume out of Victory Tower, the senior high-rise in downtown Tacoma Park. I could hardly see a window open, so that music was cranked up. The one that comes up on Shazam is merely a minute long. Oh, yeah, I had to do the searching to find the YouTube picture of the preacher sweating it out. And we get a 5-minute rendition. Séché mes larmes.

0: nom de Jésus.
1: Oh, there's a time for everything. I was in the middle of searching for good ukulele covers when that thing got my attention on Friday evening. I was in the middle of discovering the band Something for No One, covering Dancing in the Moonlight with a ukulele in the mix.

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I've been looking into some acoustic pop, Motown in particular, covers. 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
1: Now, excuse me there, Mr. Carl Grayson. 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Now, honey child, you knows that you always seems to break the very kind of soul of our heart with a hasty word that you just can't seem to recall. Honey child, honey lamb, honey baby, honey doll, honey pie. 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
2: 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We'll be followed by another wacky cover and a palate cleanser.

0: last night. 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
1: Crunch. 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

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From back in the day when we embraced the world musically. Well, because you're tuned to Audi, you're one of us that still embraces the world musically. Here's the palate cleanser. Beatbox and a low whistle.

I think you'll appreciate that these two brothers, they're not Irish. They're from Mallorca, the Balearic Islands off of Barcelona. Committed Celtic Spaniards.

I mean, a one chord groove is the essence of a groove. I was on the road, got up to see family in Vermont, dear family friends in Massachusetts. We did some singing. Those songs are coming up on Check-In Time. It's a little cover set. The cover of Daniel Lanois' Under a Stormy Sky.

They call themselves the Modern Hicks, covering Daniel Lanois' beautiful song, En Français et Anglais, Under a Stormy Sky. You're tuned to Wowdy. It's 10 minutes before the hour. On the East Coast, that's 11 a.m. Small Things Matter is a nonprofit organization founded on the idea that small acts of kindness make a big impact on someone's life. 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Small Things Matter is looking for volunteers of all ages, including middle and high schoolers. More info at smallthingsmatter.org. 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People's Book carries books, zines, and gifts. Coming up Wednesday, August 5th, People's Book presents Ben Eggerman for A Gay Little History of Maryland, Tales of Black Drag Pageants in the 1930s, Wealthy Lesbian Heiresses, and the Birth of the LGBTQ+ Movement in Baltimore. More information on that event, August 5th, at peoplesbooktacoma.com. You're tuned to Wowdy. So glad you are.

Sweet Angelina Baker. Least she left you here to sing the song, The Power of Music. So powerful.

0: Anne.
1: Yeah.
0: Anne. 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Anne. Anne. Gade fil faro, oui. Selte man Anne.
1: Ki tem di.
2: Anne. Anne. Are you listening?
1: Sa se problem.
2: Oh, probably. An Anne is listening. I'm thinking about one singing Anne in Massachusetts. After we sing a little tribute to all Annes, there will be three songs featuring the influence of Anne Percival, great singer. She's in a trio called Dear Ella up in Massachusetts. The members of the trio are three stellar individuals, Mary Witt, Annie Patterson, who wrote Rise Up Singing, and Anne Percival of Wild Asparagus and her own fame as a singer. Anne? We'll hear the trio Dear Ella, followed by two songs that Anne Percival loves and brought back to my attention on my recent On the Road Again. Anne? This is the Haitian troubadour singing about

You're tuned to Wowdy. It's 11 a.m. WOWD LP Tacoma Park. Thanks for these songs, Anne Percival.

that cover of Iris DeMent by Kate Rusby, Our Town, Dave Carter and Tracy Grammer, Gentle Arms of Eden. Dave Carter died real early, like at age 50, big heart attack. I love that he had a whole category of songs called Goddess Songs. Where did you come from? Where did you go?

a question I ask all the time. The other day I woke up with such a sore ankle, like out of bed. What? My daughter said, what did you do to your ankle? I said, oh, it'll be gone, I'm sure. It's just, I don't know what it was. It's like Cotton Eye Joe. Where did it come from? Where did it go?

Cotton Eye Joe, indeed. It really calls for the Abbott's Bromley Horn Dance. It's 11:11, make a wish. Oh, I want to see the Abbott's Bromley in 2026. If you don't know what it is, I'll refer to it as the Horn Dance. It's a crepuscular moment. Dusk, actually. I wish to see the Abbott's Bromley in 2026.

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That's what this event, the Abbots Bromley, results in. Yes, I believe in magic.

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There's a fool. 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There are deer horns, stag horns. The light is dim. It's hard to tell what's going on. You don't need to know. Keep your eyes half closed. It's even better. The Abbot's Bromley. Whirling dervish style. And with that, let's lie down.

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Catch the energy. Let it land. The power of music.

its 2019 release, Black Eyed Nancy. They're out of Cornwall. Up next, Mountain Man.

magnificently, we will float into the mystic. And when that foghorn whistle blows, I want to hear it, and I don't have to fear it. Head with me into the mystic every Tuesday morning, 10 to noon. On Wowdy, of course, listeners' favorite in Washington, D.C. Thank you for your support always. 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

Okay, I'm judging a little bit too much power. It could go softer. Here are the Rough Island Band covering Paul Simon.

Note to self, go learn a new Irish tune. Whatever that can translate into for you, go ahead, make a determination, follow through. 20 minutes before 12 now. At 12 o'clock, the Rock and Roll Rabbit Hole. I definitely know Scott's coming. Sometimes I say Walter's going to be here and he's not. I see Scott. At 2 o'clock, DIY Not, DJ Caroline chats with local punk band Somebody's Daughter about their latest EP. Then, a look at the bands shaping the sound of the next wave of emo music. You're tuned to Wowdy, of course.

This is the Rough Island Band again. Coming up at 12, Scott and Walter have live band. Flower Bomb, Rachel's in the house. This is the Rough Island Band. They were so good with You Can Call Me Al. I needed to give them one more little moment. Also, feel the same way about Dave Carter and Tracy Grammer. Gotta hear one more from them.

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I'm here every Tuesday.

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1: Yeah, Long May You Run. A little kind of like a bootleg recording of Neil Young. I'll leave you the thought to hold steady. Rock slow. It was my good fortune to Shazam something so cool since I was last on the radio. I'll leave you with a taste of Dry My Tears, a Haitian preacher hitting an ecstatic moment. Long May You Run. 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You're tuned to Wowdy, WOWDLP, Tacoma Park. We're 10. We're voted by City Paper readers to be best radio in D.C. 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
1: You're listening to WOWD LP Tacoma Park. That's the end of check-in time, and now it's time for the Rock and Roll Rabbit Hole. My name is Scott. I'm with you here today. I have a special guest, Rachel Klein from local band Flower Bomb, is in the house. She's got two guitars, four songs for us. We're going to debut the new single. Very exciting. Coming up just in a few minutes, but first, the intro.
2: That's fighting.

0: Just heard Do It Again from Gloom Scroll, Volume 1 by the band Flower Bomb that came out a couple of years ago. And we're super excited to have Rachel Klein in the Rock and Roll Rabbit Hole with us today to talk about the band, to tease the new album, to play the new single, all that stuff. Rachel, welcome to the Rock and Roll Rabbit Hole.
1: Thank you so much. I'm so excited to be here.
0: So for those, I mean, regular listeners have heard some Flower Bomb over the years, but can you tell us just more about the band, how long it's been around, how it started?
1: Yeah, we're a rock band from DC. We've been a band for about 10 years, and we kind of had our more recent iteration of Flower Bomb has been around for the last, I would say, 4 to 5 years post-COVID. So we just been making music in DC. And really stoked. Been working on this new record and got a lot of new material.
0: I feel like a lot of DC bands kind of roared out of the COVID lockdown. Like all of a sudden it was like rain in the desert or something. You know, nobody could play out for a while. And then you and just a whole crop of other bands sort of popped up around that time, like in great form, like ready to go.
1: Yeah, no, I completely agree. I think in a lot of ways, it kind of weeded out the people who were really serious about it, really passionate about it. And so because we had to find like creative ways to get our stuff out there, to like sell merch, to promote ourselves as a band. And so I think for a lot of people, maybe it wasn't worth it, or maybe that it wasn't like their vibe to have to do a lot of stuff online. And then for others, it was like an opportunity to try and do things a little bit differently. And I feel like the community that came out of that, probably because people were so excited to be in person again and all of that, and just to see all of the creativity that happened out of that time, I think has just been like so incredible. And it feels just like, I don't know, it welcomed us with open arms. And I feel that is like the feedback that I've gotten from all the other bands that we've spoken with, just that such a great community to be a part of.
0: All right, well, you're holding a guitar.
1: I am holding a guitar.
0: A borrowed guitar.
1: Yes, all of my guitars today are borrowed because I have one acoustic guitar and it is in the shop right now. So this is my bass player Abby's acoustic guitar that she let me borrow.
0: All right, well, what are you going to play for us?
1: I'm going to play a song off of Gloom Scroll, Volume 2. The song's called Weird Place.

0: you.
1: Clap, clap, clap, clap. Yeah. Awesome. That sounded great.
0: Thank you.
1: You showed up ready to rock.
0: Ready to rock.
1: So you're playing Abby's guitar. Who else is in Flower Bomb?
0: Dan ABH is our drummer slash producer as well.
1: And you had a recent personnel change.
0: Yes. Connor, a.k.a. Coco, left the band recently. He is working on some solo stuff. So we're very happy for him, although it's very bittersweet because we love playing in a band with him. I know I can speak for everyone when I say that. Just saw him a few nights ago. You know, it's hard not being able to see someone every week that you're used to seeing every week. But also I have complete faith that we'll make an effort to continue to see each other. And, you know, who knows? Maybe in the future there'll be some sort of collab or something. But yeah, happy for him and in all of his endeavors. So.
1: Fantastic. Do you want to roll right into another song for us?
0: Sure. This is another one off Gloom Scroll Volume 2. This one's called Messy.

0: Yay. Excellent. Messy. So the two songs you played were from Doom Scroll Volume 2.
1: Yes.
0: And that came out last year?
1: That came out, wow, 2024.
0: Okay.
1: So 2 years ago now. That's crazy.
0: And you've just finished a new album?
1: Yeah, yeah. We've been in the studio.
0: Tell us about the process of that and whether anything's changed about how you record or write for the new.
1: Yeah, so everything in the past, like for the most part, with the exception of a few things, were completely self-produced. So everything except for the split, actually, which we went to Chicago and recorded with Evan Weiss and Simon Small. But this was the first time that we really like went in. We did pre-production with this awesome producer named Kyle Pulley. And so he is, he has done Hop Along, which is one of my favorite bands, Jay Song, Dr. Dog. So he's worked with a lot of icons and people that we very much look up to and really adore the production. And so we had him mix a couple of our songs off of Gloom Scroll. We're really, really excited about the results. So we decided to see if we could work with him to produce a whole record. And so we, in the past, have just like, had a bunch of songs that were written, and we were like, let's, you know, let's do an album with them. And this time around, I think we were very intentional to not do that. And we were like, let's just like go write and see what happens. And I had a lot of just like songs that were, I had like phone demos of, but we went to a studio in Southern Virginia called White Star, and with the band and Kyle Pulley came for pre-production, and we all just like wrote in the room together. Some old songs, some brand new songs, and we kind of decided like what feels like a record. And so we went to White Star twice and did pre-production and writing, and then after that we recorded some of it at Bias Studios here in Springfield, Virginia, and some of it was recorded at our practice space in the lab. Some of it was recorded in Connor's apartment, and then some of it was recorded at Headroom Studios in Philadelphia, which is where Kyle works and makes records. So yeah, we kind of did it all over based on what made sense for each part of the record. And I think that that was a really fun process to get to see how different people do different things, and to have someone come in who isn't a part of Flower Bomb to be like, I actually think that we should add two bars to the chorus. And then being like, yeah, that was totally the right move that like none of us would have thought of. Or being like, I think this chorus needs like a little, you know, siren-y part. And being able to sit with him and kind of talk through our ideas was very collaborative and also just very cool.
0: How long did that whole process take to unfold?
1: A year. So yeah, we started going to White Star and doing the demoing process about a year and a month ago, maybe? Yeah, so we're kind of just at the point now, obviously, that we're putting out some singles. So yeah, it was a long process, but also for what

0: You heard it here first on the Rock and Roll Rabbit Hole. My name is Scott. My guest today, Rachel Klein from Flower Bomb, playing a song from the brand new album. I don't even think I know what the new album's called.
1: Yeah, I don't think we know what the new album's called yet.
0: When does it come out?
1: We have no release date yet. We're looking for a home for the record, so we've been shopping the record, sending it out to different labels, sharing it with family and friends, and just kind of trying to spread the word. But in the meantime, we're just going to keep doing it DIY like we always have and put out singles and singles and singles. And if no one picks it up, that's fine. We'll put it out ourselves. We know how. But yeah, we're hoping someone might want to pick it up. And that's something that we as Flower Bomb in the 10 years of being a band has never gotten the opportunity to do outside of, you know, we put our first record out physically on a label that our friend has called Mutiny Records. And so that we were forever grateful that we were able to put our physical copies out on that label. And that was a huge help. And so I feel like the next step is to try and see if someone wants to put out the record in digital, physical, in every format. And so we're seeing what happens, and we're trying not to rush it. Obviously we're excited about the song, so it's hard, but right now we're just like kind of in single land, seeing what happens.
0: Nice. And you're going to tour the record, mm-hmm. right? Or are you going to tour?
1: We're going to tour.
0: And the record will probably feature, right?
1: Yeah.
0: When definitely. And where? Tell me about the tour.
1: Yeah. So we are going on tour in mid to late August. It's going to be our longest run of dates. It's 10 days. Starts on August 13th, ends on August 23rd. And we're going all the way from Lancaster, PA. We'll play Philly, Westminster, Maryland, Baltimore.

0: We are playing North Carolina, Chapel Hill. And what am I missing?
1: DC?
0: DC. We're literally playing DC. we're playing Union Stage with Cal Rifkin and Taisha Estrada. So that's going to be really cool. I'm very excited about that. And it's an early show.
1: Give us a date. What's the date of
0: August 22nd.
1: Okay. Everybody get your calendars out.
0: Yeah, get your calendars out right now. And if you like to be in bed by midnight like me, it's exciting because, 6 p.m. show. So we're the early show, and I think it's going to be a great time. We love Union Stage. And so, very excited. We're going to be playing a bunch of new songs off the record, some old songs as well. We have our good friend Kira from Pretty Bitter filling in on guitar, so that's going to be really fun. She's been very fun to play with in the past, so, yeah.
1: Fantastic. I think you need to change guitars now, right?
0: Okay, all right.
1: Walter is here filming between Rachel and her other guitar. Whose guitar are we borrowing this time?
0: This time we are borrowing my friend Lexi's guitar. Just making sure it doesn't fall. And she right now is taking her nursing exam.
1: Oh.
0: So we wish her luck. So about to play a song in an open tuning. So I figured it'd be easier to bring to than to have to completely retune.
1: Well, you know, I feel like you're on the rock and roll rabbit hole. We're open to the whole organic process. We hear the guitars clonk. We hear the guitars get tuned, right? It's the real experience.
2: Live experience. Yeah.
0: I love that.
1: Okay, yeah. Are you good?
0: I'm good now.
1: Okay, all right. Rachel Klein, Flower Bomb, what song are you going to play for us?
0: We're going to play Nothing to Do with Me off of our split with Pretty Bitter, Take Me Out.

0: 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Thank you.
1: Thank you.
0: Nothing to do with me. Rachel Klein from Flower Bomb playing Flower Bomb song. That one is from The Split.
1: Yeah.
0: Yes. Okay. Very nice. Do you play solo acoustic? Is this a thing you do, or is this a Rabbit Hole special?
1: It's mostly a Rabbit Hole special. Sometimes, every once in a while, I like playing open mics, but I haven't done it in a while. Like to try and test out new material. But most of the time, when I'm doing a stripped down set, I'll play with Abby. But she had a very mandatory work meeting that she couldn't get out of. So I know. She was very bummed. But yeah, I like to play with her because we got the harmonies on lock, and it's very fun to play duo like with her at events where we feel like it shouldn't be full band or we can't play full band. But yeah, so the solo set is a bit of a rarity, I would say.
0: Sounded great.
1: Thank you.
0: Sounded very natural. It was fantastic. Let's see, we covered the tour, we covered the album, I don't know, we covered a lot of the stuff. So maybe it's time to just move right into the new single. The
1: sure.
0: Debut of the recording comes out tomorrow. People will be able to get it everywhere, right?
1: Mm-hmm. Yeah, everywhere you stream your music.
0: Okay. Bandcamp too, I hope.
1: Or, yeah, you know, absolutely.
0: Buy and download. We're very supportive of people actually giving artists money.
1: Yes, we're a big fan of that.
0: Yeah. And it's not going to happen right now. Just, yeah. We're not going to hand you money. But, okay. But, yeah. But in theory, we're in support of it. All right. So tell us about the new single, and then I'll push the button and everybody will hear it for the first time.
1: Yay. I'm so excited. The single's called Jewish Girl. I wrote it when I was doing a song a day project with my friend Ryan, who lives in Minnesota. Sometimes, get writer's block. And so Ryan and I one time had come up with this idea to do a song a day for an entire month over the winter months when we were like feeling kind of holed up in our houses and just feeling kind of stuck. And the whole idea was just to create something every day. We stole it from one of our favorite artists, Japanese Breakfast, who did something like that. And the point was like, yeah, it doesn't have to be good. It doesn't have to be long, but you're just creating every day. And this was my second year of doing it, and my friend / roommate at the time and I were having a conversation about like the different types of cultural guilt. And so it was very interesting because I was like, huh, Catholic guilt and Jewish guilt are very different. And then, you know, there's just various different types of guilt that people experience in society, like in a non-religious context too. And I just found the idea of being a Jewish girl with Catholic guilt due to like societal infiltration of that kind of idea very interesting. And so it inspired me to write a song about it. And it was after a recent OCD diagnosis, and so that was something that I was kind of working through, of just like feeling guilt and things like that. And so it was very cathartic to write, and also just kind of challenging because it's something I had never written about before. So I'm very excited for people to hear it. I feel very proud of how it turned out.
0: All right. So Flower Bomb's new single, world exclusive premiere debut here on the Rock and Roll Rabbit Hole. This is Jewish Girl.

0: All right, more organic, getting organized in the studio noises as Walter attempts to plug in a headphone. In? Yeah, so this is the sausage being made. This is the Rock and Roll Rabbit Hole here on Tacoma Radio, DC's favorite radio station, second year in a row, according to the City Paper Readers Poll. We're super psyched about that. We found that out last week on our birthday, the 10th anniversary of the of the radio station. It's 10 years old. It's 10 years old and like 5 days now. And second year running, DC's favorite radio station.
1: Very inconvenient that it wasn't on a Tuesday.
0: Yeah. The extra laugh you hear this week, Rachel Klein from Flower Bomb. I hope you're not just tuning in because we had, you know, four acoustic songs. We debuted the new single. You just heard Forget My Name, which is the other single from the upcoming album, which doesn't have a name or a home.
2: Yes.
0: But has a lot of songs. And then we just heard the brand new single, which is not out for anyone else, anywhere else, until tomorrow, Jewish Girl.
2: Yes,
0: we talked about
2: this is
0: true. That a little bit. I do want to testify that Rachel is a very smiley person. Like, you see the band photos and you listen to the songs. That's maybe not the impression that you get. Your songs are typically full of personal turmoil.
2: Yeah.
0: Okay.
2: So I feel like this is something that maybe is like a controversial take, but I am kind of like anti the Sad Girl label for us specifically, because I feel like a lot of the things that we write about are just like life things. So, you know, sometimes that might be sad things. Sometimes that might be things that are really difficult, like definitely... you know, talking about mental illness or talking about a breakup or things like that. But also like just like kind of mundane things or things that are very neutral. And yeah, I think I just like to draw from personal experience. And I also like to write like fun pop songs too. So I think it is, yeah, like there is stuff with turmoil. And there's also, especially on the newer album, stuff that's just kind of like neutral or just kind of like, yeah, like, you know, the Jewish girl with Catholic guilt, like, yes, that is talking about guilt, but it's also like lighthearted and it's fun to play with kind of the cultural norm. So I think I'm always just like kind of searching for that like existential joy a little bit of like, yeah, like what is life really about? And also like, where can I find like silver linings in that? But also like, it's okay to write sad songs. It's okay to write angry songs. I just happen to like to write a little bit of everything, depending on like what my experiences are leading me to on that particular day.
0: I remember years ago I read an interview with Elvis Costello where he talked about like stirring up turmoil in his personal life when he needed inspiration for writing. I hope that's not your path. But.
2: Definitely not. But I do understand where that comes from, because it is hard to sometimes write when things are going really well, because it's not a natural thing to, I think, to write when we're feeling happy. But I also find that to be an opportunity to dig deeper and find other things to write about. So I actually kind of enjoy that challenge. But definitely feel where Elvis Costello was coming from on that one.
0: All right. Well, I think I'm going to play one more Flower Bomb recording. And then you have been so gracious as to do my homework for me and pick out the rest of the songs that we're going to play from friends and influences. And you've mentioned a couple of them already.
2: Yes.
0: So we'll move into guest DJ mode. But before we do that, here's one more, and Soulmates from Doom Scroll Volume 2, right?
2: Yes.
0: I got that all right. Very nice. And now I'm going to push the button. We'll see if I actually queued up the right one.

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1: All right, you're listening to the Rock and Roll Rabbit Hole. My name is Scott. We just heard Soulmates, Flower Bomb, part of our 45 minutes of Flower Bomb here to start off the show. Rachel Klein is our guest today. Walter's kind of the silent partner today.
0: I'm Ed McMahon today.
1: Okay, all right.
0: Sitting on the side.
1: So just remind us again about the DC show. And
2: yes, our homecoming show is at Union Stage for our East Coast tour. It's on August 22nd. We're playing with Cal Rifkin and Taisha Estrada.
1: All right. And so you've done my homework for me. You picked out the music for the rest of the show. So tell us where we're starting and why you picked that song.
2: Yeah, well, I first just want to say we were just talking about during the break how much fun I had doing this. our first song is Another Perfect Day, Another Perfect Night by Spring Silver, who is absolutely one of my favorite local bands and just favorite bands ever. If you have the opportunity to see them live, you 100% should.
1: All right.

0: You're listening to the Rock and Roll Rabbit Hole here on WOWDLP Tacoma Park. I'm Scott. Walter has wandered off, but in his place, Rachel Klein from Flower Bomb.
1: Hello.
0: Who picked out the music for the rest of the show. What did we just hear?
1: That was Love Island by Daphne Ekman, who is a local to Annapolis and a fantastic songwriter.
0: Do you have... So, the subject matter... Are you a Love Island fan? Is this?
1: I'm actually not.
0: Okay, all right.
1: No, I'm not a fan. I just like haven't made the commitment to watch it every day.
0: My daughter and her friends, like every night they were on our porch, like with the TV outside, like watching Love Island. And they would have the World Cup on a silent TV, like next to it if there was a game on, but the priority was definitely.
1: Of course, yeah, it's a cultural phenomenon.
0: And every time I would ask her about it and she would tell me about it, I would feel worse about humanity, which totally. I think is what that song is about, right?
1: I don't know. I think when she played it once, I think she was talking about going through a breakup, watching a lot of Love Island. but I could be totally making that up. Sorry, Daphne, if I'm lying on your name.
0: And before that, we heard Spring Silver,
1: yes.
0: Local band, mm-hmm. Another Perfect Day, Another Perfect Night. We were talking about Spring Silver Live.
1: Yeah, absolutely. Great live band.
0: All right. We've got another hour of Rock and Roll Rabbit Hole with Rachel, guest DJing. Another thing we were talking about over the break, you carefully arrange these songs, and that transition between those songs, so amazing.
1: It felt awesome. I loved it. Yeah.
0: This is my thing. That's the number one thing I get out of radio. Like, I just love hitting that perfect transition. Yeah.
1: I really relate. Yeah, I love like making someone a playlist, and then I'll be like, it's not ready yet because the transitions aren't perfect.
0: Right.
1: Totally. Yeah. Okay.
0: You know, back in the day when we were like a mixtape, that was really hard because like you couldn't just slide stuff around.
1: You know?
0: You had to rewind the tape and tape over stuff. And yeah, no, it makes me so happy that we share that joy.
1: Oh, me too.
0: All right. What's next?
1: We got Making Noise for the Ones You Love by Rap Boy, Chicago-based band.

0: 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This is the Rock and Roll Rabbit Hole. My name is Scott. Walter's mostly taking the week off. Rachel Klein of Flower Bomb is here in guest DJ mode now. She played some songs earlier and debuted the new single, so if you missed all that, you can go back and catch it either at TacomaRadio.org and go to schedule archives. You can listen back to the show, or we post all our archives at rockrabbithole.com, so you can go there. We even have a special list of when we've had special guests on the show, where the recording of this show will end up probably by the time the sun goes down tonight. So guest DJ Rachel Klein, what did we just hear?
1: Hey, so you just heard Wilted by Pinky Lemon.
0: Local band?
1: Local band from D.C. Half D.C., half Philly, actually.
0: Okay.
1: Yeah, they are amazing.
0: That's a great combo. You know, a couple of great music scenes. You get to mix both of them together.
1: Yeah, absolutely.
0: Just run us back through the rest of the set.
1: Oh, yeah. So we listened to Something Sweet by Mansions, For Not You by Barra, also an amazing local artist, and then Ground Kiss by You Bet from New York.
0: And we started the set off with Rat Boys, which you already told the people, but, you know, bears repeating. Cool. So what have you got up next?
1: We are listening next to Mausoleum by Shagwolf. They're from Harrisonburg, and they are an awesome band.

0: All right, you're listening to the Rock and Roll Rabbit Hole. This is Scott, my guest DJ today, Rachel Klein of Flower Bomb, sharing my love of transitions. You set me up for success on this, like, it's so well organized.
1: Nothing makes me happier.
0: So tell us about the last set. Right, yeah, you're on.
1: Just zoning out. That was Big Star by Cal Ripken, Tacoma Park's very own. They are super awesome. We're playing with them at Union Stage with Taisha Estrada on August 22nd.
0: Oh, way to work that in.
1: Thank you.
0: Before that.
1: Oh, and before that, I've been on the radio before. Yeah. Before that, we've got After the Earthquake by Always and Soft Sounds from Another Planet by Japanese Breakfast, who they're playing at Merriweather tonight, and I'm going to see them, so I'm very excited.
0: And you have connections, like, going way back with Michelle, right?
1: Yeah, Michelle's old band, Little Big League, used to play at the lab all the time, which is now our practice space, but it used to be, like, a DIY show venue. And
0: where is that?
1: It's in Alexandria, Virginia. Okay. Yeah. Michelle and the band used to always stay at Dan's house, hang out with Dan's dog. Dan's our drummer. So, yeah, it's so cool to see, like, how much she's blown up. And, couldn't be a person more deserving of that success.
0: That's fantastic. It's always good to know that, like, there's sweet people out there.
1: Yeah, definitely.
0: And most of them are. Like, you know, you don't get too far in the... Yeah, not all of them.
1: Yeah. Well, it was like, we always talked about, like, when they were staying over at Dan's house, like, she'd have her laptop first thing in the morning and was, like, working on, like, tour routes and different things. And that was always so inspiring to me because I was like, am I ready for all of that? Like, that's, like, the work that I'm going to need to put in. And, I think one day I just woke up and I was like, yeah, I think I am ready for that. But it was cool to, like, have that model to see, like, oh, yeah, this is, like, the type of behavior I should be attempting to do if I'm really interested in pursuing this. So, yeah, she's incredible.
0: On Sunday night, Walter and I were at a house show in D.C., and it was John Langford of the Mekons and Kelly Hogan. It was really nice. But they had hand-painted T-shirts, and apparently John had gotten up that morning, like, was in the bathroom of the hotel, like, hand-painting these T-shirts.
1: That's so,
0: like,
1: cool.
0: The grind, right?
1: And it's cool to see, like, different examples of what that looks like for people because, you know, obviously you want to find a way that makes it sustainable for you, but that's super cool.
0: And, you know, with him, Kelly Hogan, who's an amazing backup singer. She was in town because she was singing with Mavis Staples the night before at Wolf Trap and then was in this backyard. And she sings backup with Nico Case and with the Decemberists. And so you figure, like, not only is she a great singer, but she must just be the sweetest person to have around. Like, okay, well, you know, who do we want to tour with? Oh, let's bring Kelly.
1: Oh, yeah.
0: And talk to her for a little bit. She was super sweet. It was awesome.
1: That's so awesome.
0: All right. You have got a few more songs. We got like a half an hour left in the show. And like 8 songs to slide in there. So let's see what we can do. What's up next?
1: Yeah, we got Hunt You Down by Run Riot, who, they're an up-and-coming, all-black kind of grunge sound. They are absolutely incredible. And still trying to play a show with them someday. So if you're listening, Run Riot, please, please. I did hand hearts. I realize you can't see that. But yeah, really love this band.
0: They were at Liberation Weekend this year.
1: Yeah, they were
0: great. Yeah.
1: Mm-hmm. Yeah. So I think they're the next big thing coming out of DC. So.
0: Run Riot.

0: All right, getting towards the end of the rock and roll rabbit hole here. Scott, with you, special guest, Rachel Klein, who I hope you'll come back and do more radio. I love the way you put these sets together.
1: I would love that. This has been so much fun.
0: I mean, I shouldn't tell you that because last time I was like, oh, you're a pro, and then you kind of just beamed and forgot you were supposed to read the songs. But
1: that did happen.
0: So tell us what we heard.
1: We heard Our Life by Little Lungs, who we are actually playing with in Baltimore on tour with Micah Ewood.
0: They're a Baltimore band, right? Is that right?
1: Mm-hmm.
0: Yep.
1: Yeah. We're playing at Metro Gallery on August 23rd.
0: Sweet.
1: Yeah. And I think now we're going to hear some Dogwood.
0: Wait,
1: oh.
0: Wait, before that.
1: Before that.
0: Yeah. You play Wednesday.
1: Oh, we're doing. Oh, yeah. Yeah. Yep, yep.
0: Back announce. Yep.
1: We played a Candy Breath by Wednesday. One of my favorite bands of all time. And we played Hunt You Down by Ren Riot, as we talked about. So, yeah.
0: It was a short set, stuff. Yeah. So we've got about 15 minutes to get some more songs in here. So now the thing. Yes.
1: Okay, we got McMemories by Dogwood Tales. They're a band from Harrisonburg, and they're kind of popping off right now. I'm very excited about it.

0: All right, this has been the Rock and Roll Rabbit Hole. My guest, Rachel Klein from Flower Bomb, playing August 22nd at Union Stage. It's not an album release tour. The album's not coming out.
1: No.
0: But your first big tour. she's picked the music for us. Can you tell us real quick what we heard, and then
1: yes,
0: we gotta go?
1: That was Nights Alone by Color Palette, local DC favorite. Then we had Catamaran by Wes Parker from Richmond, Virginia, so kind of local. And then Well Dressed by one of my favorite bands of all time, Hopalong.
0: Sweet. It's been awesome having you in the Rock and Roll Rabbit Hole, Rachel.
1: This has been
0: good luck.
1: So much fun. Thank you for having me.
2: Ah, ha, ha. Ever get the feeling you

0: 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This is DJ Caroline, and you're listening to DIY Not Live, only on WOWD LP Tacoma Park 94.3 FM or streaming anywhere in this wide, wide world on tacomaradio.org. Before we get into today's show, I would like to mention that for the second year in a row, Tacoma Radio has won Washington State Paper's Best Radio Station of DC. 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With all that being said, we're going to go ahead and dive into a really wonderful interview I did recently with the local dance punk band Somebody's Daughter. They have a new EP that's coming out this upcoming Saturday the 25th, so I took a chance to sit down with them and chat all about DC's trans music scene, punk scene, and much, much more. Hope you all enjoy this. I'll be with you again after the interview. Today, I am coming to you live from the Somebody's Daughter Den, in which I have snuck in to interview the reclusive members of Somebody's Daughter. Care to introduce yourselves?
1: Hi, my name's Miley. I play guitar and bass and do some vocals in Somebody's Daughter.
2: I'm June. I play keyboard, synth, and sometimes guitar, and I also sing a little bit.
3: Hi, I'm Lydia. I play drums. I do a little bit of singing and some percussion.
0: Can you all give me the 311 on Somebody's Daughter?
1: We're a doll band from Washington, D.C.
2: Derogatory.
1: Doll band derogatory. We've heard all sorts of different words describing our genre, some of which are punk, some of which is prog. We have some folk songs.
0: Do you have a least favorite one you've heard?
1: Not really. I like hearing everybody's take on it. I feel like we're definitely, I'm discovering how much of our music is influenced by emo. I don't have any, like, I've never done my homework in terms of emo music before. But I'm like starting to, and I'm like, oh, there's a lot of influence here that I did not know about.
0: Hit me up for a syllabus.
1: Please. Yeah, I feel like you should do emo. Yeah, no, I need to take that class.
0: I had my old radio show in college was Emo 101. Like, that's literally it was called that.
1: My girlfriend, like, was, like, could teach Emo 101 if she had to. And, mm-hmm. like, she feels like there's a lot of stolen valor that we have, like, kind of leaning into emo music, but that I don't know a thing about it. She was like, you don't deserve to be what you're doing. Like, there's stolen valor here, which is just funny.
0: Why do you say your sound leans into emo music?
1: Why?
0: Yeah, I mean, what about the sound is emo to you?
1: Some of the vocal styles, I suppose. I think a lot of DIY music kind of exists in a emo-influenced space as well.
0: Yeah, the whole genre really is kind of hardcore emo adjacent type of stuff. I do want to pull out, though, from there. Y'all identify as a DIY band, right? What does that mean to you? What does it mean to be a DIY band?
3: I think it's like a level of independence in what we do and how we do it. There's a lot, especially as you go higher up, once you start like signing to labels and you're in the more like industry side of things, there's a lot more forces that pull you in different directions. Being DIY for us means we can just kind of do whatever we want. We can write songs that come to us even if they're not coherent in any sort of given sound. Like if we want to write a folk song, that we can just do that. And I think having that freedom to make the art that we feel is most authentic to us is a big part of why I really like being in a DIY band and being in a DIY space, is having that artistic freedom.
1: I feel like there's like a lack of like production behind it too, that kind of textures a lot of like DIY music, whether it's hardcore or emo or folk or whatever. Like there is a stripped back to its necessities sort of vibe to a lot of these different genres that I think help define a DIY sound. And like that doesn't mean that everything is like acoustics and girls yelling, but like we, I don't know, we have like very synth heavy stuff, but it's like there's not a lot of production and editing happening behind the scenes.
0: So I know you just said there's not a lot of production happening behind the scenes. However, I am here because you are finishing up recording your first EP, your debut EP, which I'm hoping a little bit of production went into that.
1: Certainly more. And that was, it did. And it was, this is my first time making something like that in that way, like having production behind it. Cause like I've never been in a band before this band. And so to get used to writing music with other people and then getting used to performing that music live is an entirely different experience and skill set than what recording an EP requires.
3: People kind of think you need to have, in order to make good music, that it has to be super polished, that it has to be produced in a fancy studio with a giant mixer board and an engineer that's like doing all this crazy stuff. You have to have $3,000 microphones and all of this like high value production stuff, which is cool in and of itself. But being able to say, we just rented a practice room at a practice room place for a couple hours, set up an audio interface, did some recording, and then worked in a bedroom to put this together. I think it also just speaks to the fact that making music can be more accessible than needing to have fancy producers and managers and studios and equipment. You don't need to have the most high dollar equipment and everything available to make music and to put out music that you feel good and proud of.
1: No, and I think that that accessibility aspect of it is one of the most important parts of what DIY music means to me. Like when there's a perception that music requires the $3,000 mics and the week-long, you know, production studio booking, and like it makes it inaccessible, and like there's a perception that like only certain types of people can produce a record or release music, and that is something that I don't think is true. And so I think examples where like bands are doing it themselves and producing their music, you know, is worth celebrating.
0: So to be clear, y'all did the thing where you rented really expensive studio, really pricey equipment, right?
1: Because that's the only way that you can't do it. Yeah. I mean, if you're not doing that, then like what the f*** are you doing? Sorry.
0: No. So, I mean, to make things clear for the listener at home, that style of production you're talking about is literally the way that you produced this EP, right?
2: We went down the street to the place that we practice with audio interface recorded, and then the rest was in a bedroom. And it was a lot of fun, and at least a lot of my time during the production of this was laid down on the floor, listening to something back and going, do we want that slightly different, or is that good? Or, oh, it'd be really cool to have this here. Because that was a neat part of the process, being able to add in little bits and pieces of things that could never do live.
0: Had any of y'all ever recorded something like this before?
3: I have, and I did it in more of a traditional studio environment. And there was definitely some differences to that in both like the process, but I think what I really enjoyed about this recording process was there was more ingenuity and creativity to it when you don't have all the big fancy equipment that a typical studio has. You have to find different ways to get the sounds you want. And I think that that was part of the process for us in putting this together. And it was really fun working together to figure out how do we get the sounds that we want with the tools that we have, and how can we make this into something that we can be proud of and not need all of those big equipment.
1: I think another aspect too, like we had been playing with the three of us for about a year and kind of like developing what sounds we like for these songs, and kind of like got an idea of like what songs we wanted to record and like what we wanted those to sound like, live version versus the recorded version. But also, you know, finding someone to do the recording and the producing and the mixing was kind of a new thing to think about. And we were privileged to be able to work with Miri Tyler from Pretty Bitter, who kind of helped offer her equipment and her expertise. She's kind of self-produced a lot of her own music. Her music, I think, is a big influence on what we do and on the scene itself. And so we knew that her style production and her, you know, experience and expertise was going to be huge for us. And so I think going into it too, being excited to have her input and her kind of opinions and getting a new set of eyes and ears on this song, on the songs, was something I was really looking forward to as well. Because when it's just the same three people doing it, I don't know, you can kind of not fall into a rut with certain things, but like it's fun to have someone else look at it and hear the song and kind of offer up new ideas that I'm really excited for people to hear on the EP.
3: Yeah, I think that was a big thing for us was to work with someone who was willing to say, what if we did this? What if we added a little wah-oo to one of the songs? What if we added this big, heavy 808 on Take a Picture? What if we did some of these things that we hadn't really done before? Someone who was willing to say that and had the creative vision to think of it. And I think that was one of my favorite parts about working with her, was that she was so like willing to offer new ideas for how we can make these songs more dynamic.
1: And kind of meeting us where we're at too. I mean, we are, at least for me, I don't have a lot of experience in doing music production, or this is the first band that I've been in. And so like, it's a whole new environment for me. And to have someone like her who's produced several albums across several different bands was something that I think was instrumental to what this EP is.
0: How did you end up getting involved with Miri for the project?
1: Miri showed up to one of our shows at
3: Hades.
1: At Hades, yeah. It was a bar gig that we played at.
3: This Doggle Hunt and Cheater's Rights.
4: Yeah.
0: Yes, yes. I remember the show.
4: Good show.
1: That was her first time hearing us. Mm. I suppose we left an impression on her. I think she kind of resonated with the type of stuff that we were doing and how we were doing it. And so when it came time for us to kind of like start feeling out where we might record and who we might record with, the idea of recording with Miri Tyler was always kind of like that would be so sick. That would be so cool if we were able to do this. And so we asked her and she said yes. And
3: I think she offered.
4: She offered.
3: We were like, oh yeah, we're thinking of doing recording, but we're not really sure. She's like, I'll do it. And
1: then she did.
3: Yeah.
0: And just in the nick of time before she heads out of town too.
1: Tragically. Yeah.
0: Have y'all feeling?
1: I'm very sad. I've only been in DC since 2021. And so I only discovered, I'd say, local music in 2023. So Miri Tyler has always been kind of here doing what she's been doing. The idea of, you know, DIY music in Washington, D.C. without her is going to take some adjusting, I think.
3: I don't know. Also, like, happy for her new opportunities. She's incredibly talented and the sweetest person ever. I think there's always going to be amazing things that she will be doing. And while it is sad to see someone like that leave the area, but it's also like, can't help but be happy for them and all the new opportunities.
4: 100%. Good excuse to go to Chicago.
0: So, I mean, like you're always saying, Miri and by extension Pretty Bitter has always been a really big sort of pillar of this scene for a long time, and things are changing in the DC scene a little bit now. Y'all have a new EP coming up. You're playing a ton of shows. You went on tour. From my perspective, at least, it sort of feels like y'all are sort of the band on the come up right now. I guess I wonder how you feel about the nature of the changing scene and where you fit into it.
3: I think there is a lot of really exciting things going on beyond just us as well. I think we've talked about this in other interviews as well, how there's kind of this rising tide. There's a lot of groups that are really like finding a foothold right now, kind of at the same time as us. And I think it's really cool to be at a point where there's a lot of energy and there's a lot of people starting new projects and sharing their unique perspectives on music and art. And I think being part of that wave is really exciting, because I think there's a sense that we can really uplift each other, and that having a lot of new things and new energy coming in benefits everyone, because the more that people can get excited about all the new things that are going on, the more that benefits artists like us who are also kind of getting off the ground. I think it's especially really exciting that there's a lot of queer musicians and artists in DC, and that there is such a scene around that. And I think being able to be a part of that and contribute to that sense of DC as a place for trans musicians, trans artists, queer musicians and artists. I think that's a really exciting opportunity to be a part of.
0: Do you think DC is a good place for trans musicians and artists?
1: I think absolutely. I think events like Liberation Weekend and the bands that exist, and more than anything, the like community of people that go to shows is here in DC, like is there and like is present in DC in ways that I'm not sure it is present elsewhere in the country. I mean, we
0: obviously there's your New York's, your Seattle's, your honestly Philadelphia's, your cities that have huge trans queer art communities. What sets DC apart from those communities specifically?
1: I mean, DC has a higher percentage of trans people than any other place that I'm aware of.
4: Highest per capita city in the U.S.
1: Yeah. And so just like the population and the people that are willing to be going to these shows and that resonate with this type of music that we make, I think exists in DC that, you know, I'm sure we could, you know, we could make music in New York. We could make music in Seattle if we wanted to. Like, that, I'm not saying that that wouldn't be possible, but like, we're here and the people that listen to our music are here and like they keep on coming to their shows and having a good time. So like, I don't know, it does seem like a uplifting, like positive place. And like Lydia was saying earlier, there's all sorts of new bands kind of fronted by queer people all the time popping up, which is just, I think, a sign of a very healthy scene.
4: I think it's partially the number of trans and queer people in DC and also the density of it. Because New York is fabulous. Tons of trans and queer people there. But it's so big. There's so much. We were talking to some folks when we were up in New York, and they were saying that there's a more fragmented scene, a more fragmented sense of identity, where DC is a pretty small city, and we're all kind of just within 2 miles of each other. You can walk that, you know, pretty easily if you really have to get to a show or something. So I think it's a combination of the number and the density that gets people out and gets people seeing the same people over and over again, whether that's the bands you're seeing or people in the audience. You know, yesterday, Lydia and I were at Transmission, and we just kept saying, oh my gosh, everyone is here. It's just every single person that we knew. And so there's a certain density to it all that I think helps make the scene thrive and keeps people coming back, because it's also an excuse to go hang out with all the people that you know and your friends, even if you're not there expressly for the music.
3: I think also a major influence on kind of the character of it is the proximity to power that is a part of life of living in DC. It's hard to ignore what is affecting the world and our communities. A lot of that is going on in our backyard, and I think that adds to a sense of urgency in wanting to make art that is questioning systems of power, of exploitation that are rooted in our city. And I think that leads to a very, like, a scene that kind of incorporates that feeling of urgency in recognizing that, because it's so proximate to us. There is a sense of like things like mutual aid, really caring about taking care of each other, finding ways to help people get active and get organized for the things that they care about. And those are things that exist everywhere, of course, in especially in DIY scenes. But I think being in DC adds a level of a sense of urgency to that, because it's like you can't go to a show without walking past gangs of National Guard troops with assault rifles outside on the sidewalk. Like, it's, you can't ignore it as easily. And I think that adds to a lot of how we see ourselves as artists, not just making music itself, but being part of a culture.
1: I think that's true for the people that are making the art and the people that are showing up to the shows as well. Like, that proximity that Lydia was talking about, like, I think affects the musicians and the people showing up as well in the same way. And that's like,
4: I think there with that comes a desire to make something true and real. An aspect of the power that resides in DC
2: is it creates a transitory population that moves in and out of DC, as opposed to the people who live here. And in response to that, there's a perceived identity that surrounds DC of it's just Cap Hill. There's people are here for 4 years for an administration and then they leave. You know, people are here to use it as a stepping stone to get into politics elsewhere. There's a response to that, I think, in the scene of creating something that is like

0: 21. Right outside of Harrisburg, Pennsylvania.
1: Okay, so I guess I'm just asking this because, like myself, we're all transplants to this city. While there are native DC residents, by and large, most white residents of the city are transplants in some way. And while often, like you're saying, are transitory people that come through politics, there's also sort of a tendency of DC as a place where you can start a band, but not as a place where you can succeed as a band. Do you think somebody's daughter can find the kind of success that they want as a DC band?
0: I think what we want, like what is wanted is the operative thing here. Like, I mean, like, I think
1: What
0: I,
1: is?
0: oh, I don't know. But
1: What
0: that
1: is the
0: thing,
1: interesting question?
0: we're just having fun. No, I mean, I think that is one of the things that attracts me to Washington, D.C.'s music scene is that nobody is here to get famous. Nobody is here to top the charts. People are here to play the music that they want and say the things that are like, you know, resonating with them and resonating with the people that are showing up. And like, there is not an intention in the music that we're making to get huge. Like, I mean, like if, like, I don't know, people, I think, approach music for all sorts of different reasons. And like, I would argue that it's rare for someone going into it being like, I want to get famous to see that happen. And so like, I think the intention of what you approach making music and or any creative art like matters.
1: So if then the intention isn't to get huge, then why should people give a about the EP?
0: Because I can't, I don't know. Because it's really fun. It's I like it a
1: And by
0: lot.
1: extension, about somebody's daughter.
0: Sure. Yeah, I like it a lot, and I've been having a lot of fun with it, and I want other people to hear it too. I want to share the thing that I'm enjoying making. And there's some of the songs also I think are can potentially resonate with people. Like I would be so sad if a favorite band of mine or a band I really liked never put out music because their conception was, why should anybody care? I don't have some grand philosophy behind it. And because I don't have some strong message or gain or goal, I'm not going to put out any music. Because I know, at least me personally, I don't have a strong message or goal of the music that I like to write overall. Just, I like it because it's fun. I agree that I don't have a intention or goal behind the music that we're making, but I think that based on our identities as trans women and our perspectives, like there is kind of a meaning and value in that perspective in our music that we're making. Like whether like, you know, a lot of our music is centered in what our experience is as individuals, as trans women. And I think that there are a lot of well-intentioned cis people who want to support trans people, but maybe don't always know how, or like don't have a like they don't know many trans people. And so like I don't know, why care about somebody's daughter? Why care about this EP? For a lot of people, it can kind of offer a perspective of like, this is what these three trans girls living in Washington, D.C. are thinking about and what they're doing. And like I don't know, it offers a perspective that I think the four of us are familiar with, but that many other people probably are not familiar with. And I think that is a valuable thing for lots of people who don't have trans people in their lives, that, you know, this music, this band might be able to kind of broaden their exposure a little bit.
2: I think a lot of it is also wanting to make songs and put on the kind of shows and experiences that I would want and I think would resonate with other people. I think being able to contribute to a constant sense of like, there are trans people in DC putting on shows that are safe for other trans people like me to go to and that people really care about taking care of each other and our community and putting out music that's really fun to listen and dance to. Like I like having that around. I think and being part of that myself as well, I also want there to be just a continued

0: continued sense of energy around that. And I think a lot of it is just being what you want to see in a scene, in a city, in a community, being what, just kind of doing what you want, what you like to do, and wanting to have just a continued sense of energy and drive for people to keep making music beyond just us. You talked a little bit about like the nature of, for, you know, at least Miley and I being people who didn't grow up in this area, and the fact that there are native Washingtonians who have been in this city and have had their roots for generations. And of course, the fact that DC has historically been a predominantly Black city. And that for many years, you know, U Street was Black Broadway. DC has an incredible culture of its own, one that is extremely situated in Black music, Black culture, Black history. And I think another part of being in DC and making music in DC has been having the opportunity to learn so much of that history, learn the history of the generations of artists, of queer artists who have come up and through DC and have shaped what is so unique and special about DC culture and DC music. And I think just being part of a city music scene for years and having those opportunities to learn so much about that, I think has been a really special opportunity. And I always think it's very cool to spend the time to learn more about the culture and the music of the city that you're in. Because there's a lot of really cool stuff that has been going on. There's a lot of really cool stuff that is going on now. And I think that's really special to be in a city with such incredible culture and history as well.
1: And how does it feel to now be part of that fabric and that tradition moving forward as you sort of stake out your own little place in the quilt of all the different music that makes up DC?
0: Yeah, I think it's really cool to be just like a little panel on that quilt. I think something we've always talked about in interviews and stuff is like, we are not the only thing that's happening in DC. we are not the only band in DC. We're not the only queer band. We're not the only trans band. I think we care a lot about adding to that energy and adding what our unique thing is. But also, I think it's just as important to recognize and uplift other artists who are coming up and doing their own unique things as well. I think just really celebrating the fact that there is so much cool stuff going on in this city, and that being a part, even if just one little part of that. I think if us making music inspires someone to pick up a guitar and make their own music, or get someone out of the house to see the Doll Bands for the first time and finds out how fun it is.
2: Two girls meeting at our show and like decide like, oh, you play guitar? I've been wanting to play bass. Like, we should jam together sometime. Like, that is what I want out of this more than anything, is like letting people resonate with what we're doing and kind of contributing to the growth and the continued health of people being creative with each other, I think is really important.
3: For me, one of the most pivotal, a key moment in my transition, I would say, was I got the opportunity to go and see Simone Rath and Haliska and a few other very, you know, at that time, starting out DIY musicians in a little record shop in Baltimore. And that was the first time I had ever been in a room with like more than one other trans woman. And that was pivotal because I did not consider myself a trans woman at the time. And then I left that record shop and I went, oh, this is something I can be. This is something I can do. I can be a woman and make music and have a good time. And there are others like me. And if even one girl comes away from our show or our music with a similar feeling to that would be phenomenal. I'd love to pay it forward.
1: Before we wrap, I'd love to talk some about the EP and the tracks on it.
0: So the title is, I think we were just meeting up trying to figure out, and Miley has this list of just like little catchphrases.
2: Little, little zingers.
0: Yeah. These just like little catchphrases. And one of which was no tricks, promise. And there's just something about that that was fascinating. And the inspiration for the art by the artist Sophia Townsend, amazing. I think the inspiration for me when I thought of the phrase no tricks, promise was like looking in a mirror. Like, what, you don't want the mirror to play tricks on you. You want to look in and see the version of yourself that you want to see. And so have we kind of thought of the cover of being this vanity surrounded by things that are
2: us.
0: Us, you know, the instruments, a little camera, cat pictures, estrogen vial, just like little things that are of us, but then that central thing being just that mirror and thinking about like wanting what you see in the mirror to not just be a trick, but what you want to be seeing.
1: I mean, especially for a doll band, there's a lot of symbolism in using a mirror.
2: Absolutely. It's a very playful title too. Like the promise, I think it's a very playful title. It's a very playful art to the EP. And I think that kind of goes along with some of the music that we make as well, is kind of, you know, often dealing with pretty heavy topics, but also having a like very healthy presence of playfulness and fun and, you know, joy and stuff that I think is important.
1: Could everyone tell me their favorite track on the EP and why?
2: My favorite track is probably Take a Picture. I think that track, more than any of the other songs that we play, kind of allowed me to explore different techniques in my vocals and in my instrument playing that I hadn't really thought myself to do before. I before this, didn't know I had screams, and like I never like kind of tried doing that type of vocal effect before. And so to have a track where I can go all in on the vocals that I'm doing was a lot of fun. And I also think that the production that went in behind that song really just kind of encapsulated the sound that we were going for on that track, and really proud of it.
0: I really like what we did with Remember It Well. That one was really fun to produce because we did a lot of things in the recording that we hadn't really done live before. June got to do a lot of really cool synthy stuff. I got to record some vocals. Miri had the idea to add these little wows.
2: Very like retro pop.
4: Yeah.
2: Like,
4: yeah.
2: Just a lot of fun.
4: Wow. Really, really.
0: We just added all kinds of little, just like little trinkets and bits into it that we either hadn't done before or can't really do live, that make it just a really special track to have recorded. And I think it just, the general vibe of that track is just like playful and fun. And so we were just having a lot of fun doing some recording, adding little bits to it, little secrets. Yeah. And it was just so much fun to.
2: It's nice to have a track too that I can share comfortably with my extended family. And when my extended family says, oh, you're in a band, can I listen to your music? And I go, I don't know, maybe this one song you can listen to.
1: This is me like debating if I want to send the video to my parents of the live doggle set from
2: Liberation
1: from
2: Weekend.
1: Live Week. Yeah.
2: And that's something that I have just like had to figure out as, you know, as we keep being in this band. Yeah. Like my family asks about it and I have to respond to them.
1: Yeah.
2: And I don't know, there's some songs that I don't know how they'll react to, but like I think Remember It Well is a very fun song that is very approachable to a lot of people.
3: Yeah, my mom doesn't like how much I curse. and so she's going to not be very happy when this EP drops. I'm gonna get a strong admonishment for that. But yeah, I'll talk about In Bed by 10. That's a special one for me just because it speaks the most, I think, to a lot of the struggles that I've had with transitioning and the bravery that is unfortunately required to do that. But it's also really cool because I had played piano, but that was the first one where I was really trying like synthesized sounds and like weird things and really harsh, piercing things that I had never really played around with before. Just doing like basic piano and then EP harpsichord, EP as an electric piano, not whatever EP stands
1: extended
3: for.
1: Extended play.
3: Yeah. harpsichord, you know, clavichord, that kind of stuff. So that was a lot of fun. And then getting to do all of that in a production environment where we could then fine tune more stuff and add in more stuff and really alter how the sounds played against each other was really cool. Like Miley said, it was kind of like a learning experience. The initial creation of that song and then again in the production of it for the EP. And it's just also a very personal lyrics on that song.
2: I think that song too, sonically, we have been doing live shows for a year. Like the EP is going to come out roughly a year after our very first show. But that song, In Bed by 10, was, I think, one of the very first songs that we wrote as a trio. And that kind of the synthetic sounds and the chaotic kind of energy to that song as we wrote it. And, you know, as the things that June added through her instrument and her vocals and stuff, I think kind of helped establish and like served as a foundation for a lot of the different stuff that we do in other songs. I think like that approach to that song that we took when we started writing that song has had influence over the songs that have come since. And that desire to do weird stuff is something that we all really enjoy. And it was through that song that I think we kind of realized that, which was fun.
1: Do your promo. When's the show? When's the EP come out?
2: The EP release show is July 25th at Quarry House Tavern. We're going to be playing with Atrophy Wife of New York City, as well as Tosca of Philadelphia. The EP, I think, will release probably the same day, and we cannot wait for people to hear it. We've been, you know, working on these songs for more than a year now, and to have it recorded and, you know, getting ready to release is really special for the three of us. You know, it's the first music that we're releasing. We're really excited.
1: 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Saturday, August 1st at Tonal Park Studios at 7014 Westmoreland Avenue in Tacoma Park. Info and tickets at homerulerecords.com. Towards the end of that interview, there's a moment where the band mentions how they like to uplift other artists in D.C. So after the interview, I ask them all for some suggestions on artists that they want to uplift and have played on the show. They got back to me with a couple artists and a couple songs, and so we're going to hear those right now. First up is Diamond District by Hugh, the post-hardcore slash go-go band that's been making big waves in the city, and then the Riot Girl band Ren Riot with their song Hunt You Down. Hope you enjoyed the Somebody's Daughter picks.

That was Hunt You Down by Ren Riot. And up next, we're going to go ahead and dive into the new releases for these past 2 weeks. Short one right now, just because we got a lot more great things to cover this episode. First up, we've got a new track from emo band Riley, their song Backseat Bartender from their brand new EP. Then we have the song Trauma Dumpling by the Singapore-based emo band Forests. Then we have some sort of blues rock almost with the song Florida Water Blues by Twisted Teens off of their new LP, Florida Water Blues. Hope you enjoy this little set here.

0: That was Twisted Teens with Florida Water Blues. Before that was Trauma Dumpling by Forests, and we opened up with Backseat Bartender by Riley. Up next, it's already time to go to my favorite place in the world, Caroline's Hardcore Corner.
1: Welcome to Caroline's Hardcore Corner. Prepare to die.
0: We have another new single by Crush Fun from their upcoming LP Go. We've got the song Bye. Then after that, we have a brand new track by Initiate. That is from their forthcoming EP, With Love, With Rage. We're going to hear the track Numb the Pain. Hope you enjoy this set. This is some really fun hardcore you've got here. This is Bye by Crush Fun. I'll be with y'all right after the break, right here on WOWD LP Tacoma Park.

That was Numb the Pain by Initiate there. Super, super excited for this EP to come out. They are one of the more exciting voices in hardcore right now, if you ask me. We're going to go and move on to our show Sonar for the week, or for the next 2 weeks. And there is, of course, a lot of great stuff, but only so much time. Of course, we already talked about the upcoming Somebody's Dark EP release show this Saturday, July 25th. But there are a bunch of other really great shows around the DMV that you cannot miss. We are going to keep things going with the hardcore vibe here with the song Burning House by Drink Deep. They are going to be over at Simple Underground, Without Destroy, Bullseye, and Phantasma. Drink Deep's really interesting because they are a Berlin-based band who is like in love with DC hardcore. Drink Deep is the name of a song that I believe was done by Rites of Spring. And on their like social media page, they brand themselves as a hardcore band with a DC capitalized. They are all about DC hardcore. Let's bring these Berlin boys home. After that, we're going to hear Psychological Operations by PSYOP, who's going to be playing on July 30th over at the Quarry House Tavern. It is, of course, a late show because it's the Quarry House Tavern. But they got some great support there with Body Farm from Ohio, Vomit Dolls from Massachusetts, and Trapante, who are locals. And let's go ahead and hear this little set here. This is Burning House by Drink Deep.

0: And this is a major function of the CIA. One is to run secret wars. Another thing is to disseminate propaganda to influence people's minds.
1: That was Psychological Operations by PSYOP. I'm such a sucker for that little ending of the song there. Up next, we got three more shows to preview. And we got three songs that are a little bit, I don't know, genre incongruous or whatever. That's why they're getting grouped together, because they're all weird. They're all great. We're starting out with the track Mongoose by Film and Gender. I had them on the show very recently, because they are very recently in DC. And I don't like to promote bands too close to each other, well, their shows necessarily. However, they are playing at a brand new venue, and I think it's always very cool when there's new DIY spaces that are opening up. Because over in the DuPont Circle area, there is a brand new makerspace / DIY space called Patchwork that is being opened up by some former Ward 2 mutual aid organizers, some GW students. And this is the first show that's being held there. It's going to be Film and Gender headline, along with KO Queen, XK Scenario, and Courage Mother. That is Friday, July 31st. Then we have the track Yellow Sun by Downtown Boys off of their new LP, Public Luxury. They're going to be over at DC9 tomorrow night with Pop Music Fever Dream, a previous guest on this show. And then finally, I'll be closing this out here with The Carelessness of Love by Arranged in April. They're going to be playing on July 29th at Pearl Street Warehouse, the Soapbox Derby, and Nerves. I'm going to be talking a lot more about Arranged in April after we hear that song, so let's go and dive into Mongoose, a very strange one, but a very good one, by Film and Gender. Enjoy, folks.
2: Three, one, two, three.

That was The Carelessness of Love by Arranged in April. And I want to end with them because I just found out about this band from being at another show a few nights ago. I was at a show for the band First Day Back with support from Gap Year on Saturday night over at the Fridge in Capitol Hill. And I saw someone wearing a shirt that said, "The future is trans." That was on the back of it. I spent the entire First Day Back set trying to get around to the front of this guy to see what his shirt is. And I saw that it was the shirt for Arranged in April. And suddenly I started noticing a lot of shirts for a lot of bands I wasn't super familiar with at this show that was attended by largely like 17 to 20 year olds. And it made me realize that there is maybe a new wave of emo coming. What I heard at that First Day Back show was unlike any of the emo that I had grown up listening to during the sort of fifth wave renaissance. You're like locally, like Origami Angel, all these bands that are fast and high energy. Instead, there's now a whole wave of bands that want to sound just like they are from the mid-90s, and all the fans who are, like I said, 17 to 20, dress like that too. I saw at least three teenage boys wearing plaid shorts that went below the knee, folks. This is unprecedented stuff. With that being said, I thought it'd be fitting today to do just a little bit of a rundown of what I'm calling the sound of emo to come. Maybe it's not sixth wave yet. I've had some people push back on that. But it's certainly different from anything I've really heard. We're going to kick off this set here with the track Gone On by First Day Back off of their critically acclaimed LP Forward. Then we're going to actually jump back in time a little bit to the song Early Stars by Jejun, an emo band from the Berkeley area that was pretty active in the mid to late 90s and that has finally started becoming active again and has become a huge, huge inspiration to pretty much all the other bands you're going to hear today. But this is Gone On by First Day Back.

Tacoma Radio is proud to be the media sponsor of AFI Silver Theater in downtown Silver Spring. The AFI showcases a variety of movies on its multiple screens, featuring both old and new, as well as foreign and domestic films. Now, through July 23rd, it's Christopher Nolan's The Odyssey. Details at silver.afi.com. That track there was Early Stars by Jejun, and I just can't get over how crazy it is that those two songs, Gone On by First Day Back and Early Stars by Jejun, sound so similar despite being separated by 30 years and multiple waves of this genre changing. It just goes to show how much this new era is really pulling on those themes and bands of the mid-90s. We're going to keep this going here, and I must admit, it does get a little bit screamo-y because that has really been brought into this as well. It's like the kids want the 90s emo, but also the mid-aughts mallcore type stuff too. And it's come together to make this really happy, interesting genre of music that is just so exciting. I have told a number of friends about this, that the show I was at on Saturday with First Day Back and Gap Year, if I was 17 years old at that show, it would have changed the course of my life. The energy in that room, the passion in that room, it would have been the thing that got me into DIY. I had my own shows like that, and it makes me happy to know that those shows are still happening for people, and being able to feel that myself was just so, so beautiful. With all that being said, we're going to hear from the other band that played that show, Gap Year, with their song Mouth Breather, off of their EP, titled EP, I guess. Then we're going to hear the song Secondhand by Stella off of their EP, A Streetcar Named Desire. Then we'll hear Love Letter by Love Letter from their record In Your Arms Again. This is Mouth Breather by Gap Year.

It is almost that time of day, folks, where I have to bid you farewell. My clock says I've only got about 13 more minutes before they get the big oversized cane and yank me out of the studio for some radio that is not as much about depressing music. That's because up next we've got Epic City, where from 4 to 5 p.m., Cara Olivia shares part one of her 10-year Wowdy experience, a joyful retrospective including how to party on the Chesapeake Bay, what's up with El Boom Literature in Mexico, Victorious Navajo Code Talkers, and more. Should be a really fun one. Cara Olivia always has something really exciting and really different, and it's wonderful to celebrate her 10-year Wowdy experience. Hopefully one day I'll be celebrating 10 years as well. Then from 5 to 6 p.m. we've got Sugar and Spice, Rock and Roll from high school students Haley and Marta. 6 to 7 p.m. we've got The Merge, Predictably Unpredictable's Chris Buckridge sits in for DJ Rebecca and examines the intersections of rock and classical. That one should be a lot of fun. 7 to 8 p.m., The Blues Experience, songs about boasting. This week you'll hear from Muddy Waters, Johnny Guitar Watson, and Howlin' Wolf, among many others, with Big Boy Little. 8 to 10 p.m., we got Bayou Boogie. Michael Hart lets the good times roll, Zydeco Cajun, other Louisiana music. Then finally from 10 to 11:30 p.m., we've got Mood Music. Amy and Brad share calming music for a stormy world. I have exactly 3 songs left for you here. We've got the track Don't Throw Up in My Car by Circa 40 off of their self-titled Circa 40. Then we've got 40 Hour Suit by Train Breaks Down off of their self-titled. Then we've got Plane from Anchorage by My Better Half off of their self-titled My Better Half. I swear so many of these bands just do self-titles. Maybe that's a thing for those that are about 7 years younger than me. But I just want to draw attention again one more time to this feeling of excitement and newness within a genre and within a music scene at large. The only way that DIY scenes, that music scenes perpetuate is if there are people, and specifically young people, that are getting excited about the music and getting excited about making music they want to make. This is stuff that I didn't have much experience with other than listening to all those bands from the 90s. And I think it's amazing that they are making music that I never even thought to make or never got to go to shows for, because it's brought so much excitement into the scene locally and also beyond. A lot of these bands got their start through TikTok and other social media platforms and sort of grew from there. And now you have an entire new generation of people getting into making music. And in order to keep getting people making music, you have to accept that genres will change. And so I always, always, always welcome that. And because of that, I just wanted to encourage you to always be looking out for new music, for new sounds. Even as we get older, it's important to keep exercising that muscle of looking for different and new things. It's so easy to fall into sort of a rut for the type of music you want, but there's always something so cool out there. Anyways, with that being said, we're going to go ahead and listen to these tracks, and I will be signing off. Going to get a chance to feel like I'm 17 again, or feel like I'm one of those 17-year-olds in the long plaid shorts or in the low-rise jeans I saw at the show. Again, I don't know why these fashion trends are coming back, but they're here. This is Don't Throw Up in My Car by Circa 40. We've got Cara Olivia up next with Epic City. I will be back with you in 2 weeks for a surprise show. Enjoy.

0: So, go from there to Columbia Beach. When I was a little girl, my parents used to take me to Columbia Beach for my birthdays. I was unfortunate that I didn't have a birthday during the year, so where I couldn't have a birthday party in the classroom. But by having a July birthday, you get to go down to the beach, and that's what we did. The Brooks family had a place on the beach, in Columbia Beach, and it's mentioned in Patsy's book. And I was stunned when I first went to hear Patsy talk about the book, and she mentioned Columbia Beach, and I said, "Oh, wow, I was there. That's my place." And then she says to me, "Oh, you're one of those." And what did you mean by that?
1: Well, Columbia Beach was really marketed to the middle and upper middle class black community in Washington and Baltimore, and so I was being a little facetious, yeah, but a lot of the persons who bought in were prominent persons. We had Cortez Peters. Anybody who's been in D.C. for a while knows that Cortez Peters ran a very successful business school, mm-hmm. and he was famed for his typing skills. Mm. George Ferguson, a prominent D.C. architect, had a home there. Bishop Smallwood Williams of Bible Way Church,
0: oh, yeah.
1: Who had at the time the biggest house on the beach, and the sister of Moms Mabley. And so the oral history is that the kids, whenever they saw a Rolls Royce in the community, they knew that Moms was visiting.
0: I'm still remembering how we used to sneak around and listen to some of her risque records, and we weren't allowed to listen to, so we'd have to sort of sneak them downstairs and listen to them secretly.
1: Right.
0: And the only thing, I remember one line, the only thing an old man can do for me is point to where a young man is.
1: Exactly.
0: those funny
1: That's
0: lines.
1: That's one of her famous jokes.
0: Yes, indeed. And I'd like to, as we go into more about there's a lot more than Columbia Beach, but of course that had stuck in my mind,
1: right.
0: because I had gone there. But as I said, I had my birthday parties there every year. But the day before my 10th birthday, we were going down to Columbia Beach, and it was a very unfortunate, it was a sad day, not a happy day for me, because from the time I was about 3 or 4 years old, I wanted to grow up and write a book. And I used to pray to God, you know, that give me a sign before I'm 10 years old that I'm going to write a book one day. And I waited. I prayed every day. I was 3 years old, 4 years old, 5 years old, 6 years old, no sign, 7 years old, 8 years old, 9 years old, and tomorrow, 10 years old, and still no sign from God that I would write a book. And I thought, oh, no. Here they're going to have a party. What do I care about a party? If I can't write a book when I grow up, I just don't want it. So I decided I would die. Fortunately, I didn't know how to die, so I just lay down on the floor in the bathroom, and I just lay there all day, and I can remember my aunts calling up my mother and saying, she's lying on the floor, she won't get up, she's not upset, she's not hurt, she won't get up off the floor, and I told them, I don't want to have two numbers in my age unless I can write a book. But then as I was lying there, and I can remember hearing people weeping and crying and all around me, I remember saying, oh my goodness, I made this terrible mistake, because one of my other prayers had to do with the fact that my baby brother had died when I was 3. That second prayer was that my parents would never have to bury another child. So my two wishes were in conflict, my two prayers were in conflict with each other. I couldn't have both. So I got up off the floor, and we had we went down to the beach the next day, and it was a wonderful day. But I wanted to bring those two stories together, because and all that leisure and all that wonderful, beautiful stuff,
1: right.
0: there was this sadness.
1: Yes.
0: And I hope that you can talk a little bit about that. I think I want to play this one song.
1: Okay,
0: before I let you go.
1: Go ahead.
0: And this is a song we loved in the 60s a lot. Save the Life of My Child, Simon and Garfunkel.

0: So, Patsy, tell us about some of the hiding places we had to get away from all the grief.
1: Well, believe it or not, we had a number of places. My book just covers the period from about 1880 to around the 1960s. But during that period, I talk about over 50 places in the book, starting from the 1890. You had wanted me to say something about the combination of the playing and the tragedy.
0: And the grief, yes.
1: And the thing that you have to remember is that many of these places started after Reconstruction failed. Now, you can imagine you've had a system of slavery in this country, and then there's the Civil War, and you've got the amendments that abolish slavery, and you have Reconstruction where there is the promise of freedom, people being able to assume their full citizenship and be free citizens. And so they set about enjoying life as best they can. And then Reconstruction starts to fall apart. And before they know it, the shackles are on. They're just on in a different way. And so imagine the disappointment, the pain. And so that's kind of what started at least one of the beaches that we know of that still exists today, Highland Beach. Which was started by Charles Douglas, the son of Frederick Douglas. But he had gone to Bay Ridge, a B&O, a Baltimore and Ohio Railroad resort, on the western shore. He had been there several times, but this time when he went, he and his wife were turned away. And so he walks probably, I'm surmising, to wait for the next train, and runs into a black farmer as he crosses
0: a creek.
1: You're
0: telling me, I'm sorry, you're telling me that a place he had been before and had been accepted?
1: Yes.
0: Changed its mind, essentially, the next time he came. Okay.
1: Yes. And you know, Charles Douglas is the son of the most famous black man in the world at that time.
0: Exactly.
1: But he propitiously ran into a black farmer who had farmland on the shore to sell. And ended up, by the end of the conversation, agreed that he would sell 40 acres to Charles Douglas. And that's what started Highland Beach. Charles Douglas developed it, sold it to people in his strata, people like Mary Church Terrell, Paul Lawrence Dunbar, persons with means.
0: Oh, just those people.
1: Yeah. Right. And so I don't really put it in my book, but... after the first season, there was a successful party with mandolin players. Frederick Douglass's grandson played a mandolin. People had a great time, and it was reported in the Washington Bee. But at the same time, a black politician in Annapolis was lynched during that same period. Supposedly, he accosted a white woman, and... people broke into jail, got him out, and lynched him. He was from Baltimore. So you had, you know, on the one hand, people enjoying places where they feel safe, because that was really the philosophy and the psychology behind a lot of these places. Black people wanted to relax where they could feel safe, where they could be who they were without danger of being repudiated, harassed, insulted by whites. And then at the same time, the world is going on, and black people are still subject to mob violence.
0: Yeah. So what? So tell me, I'm curious about. I was really shocked, I have to say, when I saw some of the places you describe in your book. Some of the places are, I lived there, but I didn't see any amusement park. I didn't see, like near Deanwood and so forth. Well. And then I started to read your book even further. And there were places that lived and died before I was there. I guess I'm curious about that 1880, 1920 period. What was going on? Were there black neighborhoods, by the way? Because you told that Anacostia was not black at the time.
1: Anacostia proper was a white neighborhood. It had been called Uniontown. It was developed for basically white government workers. especially people who worked in the Navy Yard across the 11th Street Bridge. But there was Berry Farm. And Berry Farm / Hillsdale was developed especially for basically freedmen, persons who had been enslaved, who were now free, to give them a little lease on life, I guess. And so the Freedmen's Bureau sold and subdivided an old farm from the Berry family, subdivided it into 1-acre lots, and then sold them to freedmen. They could buy them on time for $100. And then,
0: what years are we talking about?
1: We're talking 1867.
0: Oh, that's early.
1: After the Civil War.
0: Oh, my goodness.
1: Right after the Civil War. And some people say it was the first planned black community in the nation, other than slave quarters, right? Those were definitely planned communities. So 1-acre lots they could buy, and then if they had a little more money, they could buy the materials to build a house. And so the earliest documented pleasure gardens or picnic parks were there. We had Eureka Park, which opened in 1890, and we had Green Willow Park that opened a few years later around the corner. Mm-hmm. But even in the city, on Rhode Island Avenue, there was a park, Madres Park. So there were a number of black-owned pleasure parks or picnic gardens very early.
0: Wow.
1: Okay, there may have been some earlier, but, you know, I didn't dig that deep.
0: Go back so far. I also remember, I'm a groupie. I'm a Patsy Fletcher groupie, everybody.
1: Oh, Lord.
0: So I go around and to listen to your various talks. No two are alike. So you should go back to every one of them and hear all the different aspects and different angles you give on them. And one of them you were describing, and I'm sorry I don't have the years you were describing, when there was a trolley, evidently, that went through Southeast to a park in Deanwood, and it was shut down because white people didn't want black people laughing so loud on the trolley
1: The streetcar.
0: Is that later?
1: That was a streetcar that went from the city, as they called it, across the river through Anacostia. And to Eureka Park. And people complained about the behavior, supposedly, of the African Americans riding the streetcar and then their behavior at the park. Now, again, the irony is that the police didn't think it was a problem. They, in fact, thought the park should stay open. But after about 3 or 4 years of these particularly white women agitating, the commission, the city was run by a commission at that time, voted to deny their license. Mm. And then Green Willow Park, which by that time was operating, their license could be renewed. We're talking about summer months now.
0: Yes.
1: On a month-by-month basis. So that's the streetcar story
0: that struck me particularly because, it seems like the same stories keep haunting us.
1: Yes.
0: There was a group of, wasn't it out in California, a group of black women were put off a train?
1: Oh, and they were in wine country, I heard. Yeah,
0: because it laughed too loud or something like that.
1: Yeah, too loud.
0: So we need to get people trained to how to listen to black people laughing.
1: Right.
2: You got super laughs with sonic waves.
0: Yeah.
2: that disturbed the public. You gotta pipe down on that.
0: Yeah, I remember I had my little nephew who's from New Mexico who visited us here, and he learned how to laugh like we laugh.
2: Oh man!
0: And when he went back home, they thought he was sick. What's wrong with him? What's wrong with him? He opens up his mouth to laugh. Ha ha!
2: Everybody got that aunt that got that super laugh. She went,
0: anyway, I don't want to. We're playing with stereotypes, I know, but still, it's just kind of funny.
1: But let me add for listeners out there that Eureka Park is now the Berry Farm Playground and Recreation Center.
0: Ah, okay. Yes, okay.
2: It didn't go to waste.
0: I'd like us to spend a little more time talking about the water, but before why don't we do a couple of announcements right here? I want to mention, before we get to that one, you're going to do those. Cardo and I are trying to figure out how we're going to work this.
2: Bouncing back.
0: Bear with us.
2: Tag team.
0: But I want to talk about this group I listened to on my way back. I bring my mother back from church on Sundays. I listen to Old Soul on WOWD-LP Tacoma Park.
2: The Triple Threat.
0: Yes, young man, you met them.
2: And I met them, pretty cool dudes. And we got another show coming up next. We got the Blues Come Calling every Tuesday, 6 to 8. We got the Bio Boogie tonight. Make sure y'all look out for that from 8 to 10. You're watching WOWD-LP 94.3 in your ears right now.
0: Tacoma Park. Okay. So I want to, I think I would like to add another, put a song in here for our third song. This is, we're going to take it to the gospel. Now you're going to have to give us the church, the ride down to the river, down to the water. With the

0: Yes, down by the riverside or even up by the riverside, thinking about Harpers Ferry and Storer College. My grandfather graduated from Storer College, was a professor, a teacher there. Right. And his picture's on the wall up there, and I'd like you to tell me about it.
1: About Harpers Ferry?
0: Yes, a little Harpers Ferry, a little,
1: Well, Harpers Ferry was a very popular place in the, especially in the 19th century, for blacks to vacation. There were a number of amenities offered. Storer College, of course, offered the best if you had a little money, which was that you could go and stay in the dorms and board. Storer came up with the idea of training their students in hospitality. So the dormitories, which were mostly empty during the summer, were open for summer boarding, and the students were waited on you. There were experienced persons who were the proprietors, and many, many people. We're talking Mary Church Terrell. We're talking the Frederick Douglass family. Many prominent blacks went there. And one of the reasons was that, of course, they had fond memories. It was like a spiritual experience because of the John Brown and the whole Harper's Ferry incident, where, you know, martyrs, they became martyrs. And so it was a way for people to pay homage to what helped them eventually to freedom.
0: Get freedom. And one, and those of you out there, there are some family members of mine out there in listening. One day in the 1880s, 1890s, I think it was, a young lady went there and was having dinner and was waited on by a young man.
1: Ah.
0: And they are my grandparents.
1: Oh.
0: up there. And Lucy Elizabeth Lumpkins Johnson.
1: Okay.
0: And you know, met her husband Richard Johnson there.
1: Okay.
0: And so I think of it as a memory. And is it only, I think of it as three rivers coming together, but it's three states and two rivers, isn't
1: three
0: it?
1: Three states and two rivers.
0: Two rivers, it's Shenandoah.
1: And the Potomac.
0: Yes.
1: And they crash, and you can hike up to what's called Jefferson's Rock and see the way the two rivers come together. It's a magnificent view.
2: Wow.
1: And so people like to hike up there, but also in the river, the B&O, which again came up with the idea of putting in resorts at particularly picturesque or scenic places along its train route, put in a resort on an island in the middle of the Potomac. And so the people who didn't have quite enough money to come and board could come for the day. They could take a train excursion and go out to Island Park Resort and do, you know, rides, Ferris wheels, swings, anything you wanted. B&O put in a top-notch place first for its employees, and then they opened

0: open it up to the public. And so people came from all over.
1: Yeah, I have very fond memories of all of us piling into cars and actually a couple of times going by the train up there and just partying in all kinds of good, clean, nice ways in West Virginia. West Virginia cousins we had. My grandfather was from there. Oh, my goodness, the food, my goodness.
0: All right.
1: It was certainly good. So I think of that as up rather than down, because it's a mountain, because you go up to a mountain, even though you look down upon the the river. And yes, we did talk about Harper's Ferry and John Brown and the things that happened in those days as a part of a memory. It almost sounds like, you know, I'm also a member of the, I've got so many cultures and races and peoples in me, I guess we all do. Also a member of the Wampanoag people from Massachusetts. And whenever they have a powwow, they have it on the 4th of July, so that everybody thinks they're celebrating the nation when they're actually celebrating the Wampanoags. But they can hide in a certain kind of way. And this going to Harper's Ferry, because there was a college there, because there are rivers there, because it's beautiful, but actually because there was a revolution there that helped us. It seems like a joining of purposes that's quite interesting. Okay, you've titled, I love the titles of your chapters. I've got to read them for you out there. Chillin' While Colored, which is like breathing while black, that sort of thing. Let This Train Keep On Riding. The next one is Rolling Down the River, a steamboat-related amusements, parks, and excursions. Gonna Lay Down My Burdens, you just heard that song. Don't Mess With Jim, that is Jim Crow. And we'll leave the last one for a surprise at the end of the show. Okay. So can you tell us about the steamboat-related excursions?
0: The steamboat?
1: Or perhaps read a portion or tell us that you have here the... Did black people actually own any steamboats, or were they
0: there
1: all white?
0: There were, believe it or not, there were black owners of steamers, and they gave excursions. The again, you think about D.C. back in the day when there was no air conditioning, and we're talking the 1880s, 1890s, or early 1900s. People wanted to get out and be cool. And so if you're riding on the river, you've got the river breeze and so on. So some black entrepreneurs saw the opportunity, not many, but some saw the opportunity, purchased one of these old, you remember there were steamers left over from the Civil War which, you know, were kind of there to be used, you know, kind of ragged, whatever. Anyway. They bought, there were at least four steamboat, black steamboat owners, or steamboat companies, I should say. And so they offered excursions. Initially, a couple of them had the idea of transporting freight down the river as well as doing the excursion to pleasure gardens or picnic gardens or amusement parks. But again, discrimination reared its ugly head.
1: Were they able to use the docks, like at 7th Street? Where did
0: 7th Street was where the steamers left, and for the most part they could. But in at least one case, one of the more successful steamboat steamship company owners was then barred because he was too successful, and they. Threatened the men who worked on the docks from unloading, asked them not to unload their ships. So he ended up building his own wharf just down from the 7th Street Wharf, near kind of where the Titanic Memorial is. And this was a man who was persistent. You know, he tried several different ventures. And that's what you find, is that these were entrepreneurs who didn't give up the first time. They didn't give up the second time. They kept on. And I kind of jokingly talk about one of them who, after his ship caught on fire and He had hired a captain, a bartender, because you could drink on the ships, you know. He had hired a bartender who was a thug, a white thug from the Southwest, and he thought that that would help kind of control, you know. And the thug turned around and said that he had set, Mr. Patterson had set fire to his own boat to try to collect the insurance. And so he had to go to court and all that, and then the judges threw it out, saying there wasn't enough evidence. But then within months, he's back at it again. And so I say in my book, you know, he got back in the ring, you know.
1: Mm-hmm. So this was during Prohibition?
0: This was before Prohibition.
1: Oh, okay.
0: We're talking 1890s.
1: Okay.
0: So yeah.
1: No matter what I do, I keep going back to the early days.
0: Right. Well, there was a steamship company in during the Prohibition period, a man named Holmes, who had a hotel downtown, which was quite notorious. But he got into the steamship business, and then, of course, Prohibition happened. But within, I think, I say in the book, I think within 2 or 3 weeks of Prohibition ending, he applies for another liquor license. Mm-hmm. Mr. Holmes. And so, and Holmes was interesting because he, again, all of them were, but, you know, you have to go on what's documented. But he took people onto the river to be baptized by the radio evangelist, Bishop Mishaw.
1: Oh, okay.
0: Who would baptize thousands of people,
1: is
0: hundreds
1: of people.
0: Is that
1: the same Mishaw connected to Mayfair?
0: Yes, the same one.
1: Oh, I knew the family later.
0: Yeah, uh-huh. So Holmes would take them out to the river. So I have a couple of lovely photos by Scurlock of these baptisms.
1: Okay, all right. Wow, how exciting. You learn more all the time. And I have to take you back now. I want to come to. We got to talk about Mayfair. And you see, I'm egocentric. I'm sorry. Forgive me.
0: But you have experiences that are related to historical places.
1: It's a wonderful feeling. By the way, I had a behind the scenes tour of the new African American Museum, mm-hmm. Smithsonian, a National Museum of African American History and Culture. It's given its full name. And as I was walking through there. And on one of the walls, I saw the word Geechee. Well, I'm a Geechee.
0: Oh, but come on.
1: Yes, I am.
0: How can you be a Geechee and you're from West Virginia?
1: No, that's my grandfather. I got all kinds of ancestors. And one set of ancestors, my Jewish ancestors, uh-huh. actually, came across and lived on the islands.
0: Oh,
1: on
0: really?
1: The Georgia Sea Islands.
0: The Georgia Sea
1: and,
0: Islands.
1: And
0: okay.
1: married Geechees, and I'm a Geechee. Come on, give me a break.
0: All right.
1: And when I was a little girl, my mother used to call me a Geechee, and I thought it was just a name like Peaches or Cutie or whatever. I didn't know it was a real group. And she would call my father a Geechee, but she wouldn't call other people that. Uh-huh. And I realized it's from my father's line. And to walk through that museum and see the word Geechee in gold on a wall, I didn't know I would be affected like that.
0: Oh.
1: To see it, it's like just to have the name there.
0: Yes,
1: that we exist, we have a name.
0: Oh yeah,
1: and that's part of us.
0: Yeah,
1: that's a wonderful feeling. Now I've totally forgotten what I was talking to you about.
0: Well, you know, there is a Geechee Gullah Cultural Center now down in near Savannah.
1: Yeah, I have not seen it. I've written about it without knowing about it. And mm-hmm. I've got to take a trip down.
0: Yeah, you should.
1: Oh, maybe if I post enough of this online and say, hey, people, give me an invitation. It's time for me to come. But I actually mentioned the Geechees in one of my works. Uh-huh. So I got you. Now I got to make you look at that. I still want it. For all my I have Mayfair Mansions people listening in. So okay. I've got to read the.
0: I love to
2: shout
0: talk
2: out
0: about
2: to Mayfair. Shout out to Mayfair.
1: Oh,
0: that's sweet.
2: And the Douglas family, you mm-hmm. know.
1: Okay. I'm just going to read this one paragraph.
0: Okay.
1: Almost 20 years later, Miss Shaw purchased an additional 625 acres in the same area, still desiring to erect a memorial to African Americans. And what were we just talking about?
2: Mm-hmm.
1: Okay. However, he also wanted to use the land to construct housing similar to his apartment community project for middle-class African-Americans in Washington Mayfair Mansions.
0: Mm-hmm.
1: So and that yeah. there there it is, and there, I've got to say that
0: exactly.
1: And I put Mayfair Mansions on my Facebook page, and got all kinds of insults from all teasing insults, not mean ones,
0: uh-huh.
1: saying, "Can any good come out of Mayfair Mansions?" Oh. Yes is the answer. Absolutely.
0: Oh yeah. When at one time that was the address. If mm-hmm. you were a professional black but didn't want to buy a house, you rented an apartment at Mayfair Mansions.
1: Yeah, and being a child, of course, I wouldn't know that. It's just that mm-hmm. that's where I was. And I remember just looking out of the window at this school and couldn't wait to be 5 years old so I could go to school and do stuff.
0: Exactly.
1: Yeah.
0: And it was designed by Albert Cassell, probably D.C.'s most prominent black architect. He was recently honored by the Washington Historical Studies Historical Society. But I have a bit about him in here because he tried to design a beach community that would be self-sufficient down in Calvert County, mm-hmm. But just ran into roadblock after roadblock.
1: Yes, as we can understand.
0: Yeah.
1: Well, I'm sorry, I skipped all the way from 1890 to my generation. You got to go back now. I got to include my mother's group here.
0: Yeah,
1: and the Deanwood Amusement Park.
0: Okay.
1: And the golf course. Was it a golf course there? Or I'm sorry, that's there now. It was a racetrack.
0: No. The racetrack was where Mayfair Mansions was.
1: Oh.
0: That was the Benning racetrack.
1: Oh, I didn't know that. Okay.
0: Ever noticed the shape of Mayfair Mansion, the layout?
1: Yes, I do.
0: That's the racetrack.
1: Exactly. Okay.
0: Suburban Gardens is what the amusement park in Deanwood was called. It opened in 1921 by a consortium of prominent African-American men, including H.D. Woodson, who
2: H.D.
0: was...
2: Shout out.
0: Who was an engineer, architect. Who else? Oh, John Painter, whose family had been involved in the Pearl. Several of his aunts and uncles were persons who had attempted to escape.
1: We gotta get people running to Google and to the history books to catch up with all the wonderful.
0: And Mr. Pinkett, who was basically a real estate mogul here, his son ended up marrying Pearl Bailey. Was Pearl Bailey's first husband.
2: I got a text. Someone asked about the guy that had bought the land at the beach.
0: Which beach?
2: They asked what was the name of the beach.
1: Frederick Douglass.
2: Yeah, Frederick Douglass.
0: Highland Beach. Highland Beach.
1: Do you know the name of the person he bought it from?
2: Is it the
0: Brashears.
2: B-R-A-S-H-E-A-R-S. Okay. Highland Beach. Is that High Point Beach by any?
0: No.
2: Because, they changed a lot of these names.
0: This one wasn't changed. Okay. It still exists today. People can go out and visit. Highland Beach incorporated in 1923 as its own town. So it's actually only the second incorporated town in Anne Arundel County.
2: Okay.
0: After Annapolis.
2: We bouncing all around in history.
1: Yes, indeed.
0: Sorry. Suburban Gardens was a first-class amusement park. These men set out to put together for people of color an amusement park that rivaled Glen Echo. Okay. And it was the only amusement park ever of that stature in Washington, D.C.
2: It was
0: for blacks, although they didn't exclude non-blacks. And you could take the streetcar out. One of the ironies is that the train that went from D.C. out to Chesapeake Beach, which had a major resort and gambling business, went right by Suburban Gardens. But, of course, Chesapeake Beach Resort was segregated. Blacks could not go, and they couldn't ride the train. But anyway... Suburban Gardens was there, and it operated until the mid-30s. It was purchased in 1929 by a Jewish businessman who was also a philanthropist. But anyway, these men with their consortium, they put everything imaginable. So you had a pool, you had Ferris wheel, you had roller coaster. Again, we're talking 1921. Almost every picnic park, amusement park, pleasure garden had a dance pavilion. And so, of course, they had one of the best dance pavilions Their pool was the same kind of pool that was out at Glen Echo. Mm-hmm. So some of the top name acts performed at Suburban Gardens. Duke Ellington, early in his career, performed there.
2: Duke.
0: They had, for entertainment, there were lifeguard contests. A lot of these beach resorts had beauty contests. Well, Suburban Gardens had beauty contests and lifeguard contests. And, of course, lifeguards then were primarily males. Things for kids, a mini golf course. That might be where you got that from. There was a mini golf course at Suburban Gardens.
1: Yeah, I did.
0: Tennis mm-hmm. court. I don't remember how many acres, but it was all right there. And it was a pleasure for black people to
1: it's
0: go.
1: It's amazing to think of that in Deanwood. That
0: yes.
1: It's not doesn't compute, as it were.
0: Yeah.
1: It doesn't,
0: but if you look at the pictures, and then you go to where, I don't remember, but the street that goes right in front of Nanny Helen Burroughs, mm-hmm. not Dean Avenue, or what used to be Dean Avenue, now Nanny Helen Burroughs Avenue, but there's a cross street. You go down there, go to the end, and then you just kind of look up. You see it goes up a slope, and that's where Suburban Gardens was. Mm-hmm. Merritt School mm-hmm. is there. Right. Now it's a police precinct. Mm-hmm. You can kind of see the tracks, where the tracks were, but you go and stand there and then look up. Then you can see how it's laid out.
2: That's why we need them 40 acres and the mule, because we can do so much with it. We can do so much with it.
1: I'm thinking about going to leisure places. I remember my father wanted me to meet Duke Ellington.
0: Ah, okay.
1: And so there was some place he took us for a cab. He called it a cabaret.
0: Okay.
1: Yeah, I went to a cabaret. And of course, kids weren't supposed to be there. I was 12 years old.
0: Right.
1: And they were all grown ups, and they had, they were drinking and whatever, and uh-huh. dancing, and it was all beautiful and
0: yeah.
1: nice. And I got my first pretty, really pretty dress. To meet the Duke. And they had a special table set up for me.
0: Oh, that was
1: with
0: wonderful.
1: Toys and dolls and books and different things. And
0: that's
1: I sat
0: wonderful.
1: There. And waited, and they waited until there was a break in the music. And then uh-huh. my father took me up to the front.
0: Okay.
1: And I can still remember my father, holding me by the waist and lifting me up.
0: Ah.
1: And me reaching my hand up and the Duke reaching his hand down
0: uh-huh.
1: and shaking his hand.
0: Ah.
1: And my father had bought me that ticket only for that moment. Did you got to meet my little girl?
0: Oh, that's sweet.
1: So one of those moments so powerful. And my father said, "This is a musical genius right here talking about Duke."
2: He wanted you to receive the energy yeah. from the Duke yeah. itself.
1: No, it was a very strong strong time.
0: Well, just a little aside, the 9:30 Club was actually Duke Ellington's first club in D.C.
1: Oh, really?
0: Yeah, he didn't have it for long, but that same building
1: okay.
0: was Duke Ellington's.
1: Well, tell us a little bit how it ended. It all ended because of integration? It all ended because...
0: Pretty much. When the courts decided that public accommodations were to be open to everybody, a lot of clubs, in fact, I just read a story just last night about a white park owner, rather than have black people come into his park over in Anne Arundel County, he closed it. So black people, though, started realized that they had other places they could go. They didn't have to just go to Cars, or they didn't have to go just to Wilmer's Park, or hey, we can go any place we want. And they started going any place they want. They went to Marshall Hall, which had been closed off to them for decades, and so that caused black businesses to lose money. Yeah. At the same time, white people didn't want to go to parks where there were going to be black people, so they stopped going to the white parks. So everybody kind of lost on that deal.
1: Well, one grief after another.
0: Right.
1: Well, I'm going to close that. We'll keep the conversation going forever. But I realized I didn't give you anybody a clue on who sang that song last. So I'm going to tell you now that Gonna Lay Down My Burdens mm-hmm. was by Carrie Jo Allen, Pressing Toward the Higher Life. 2011 it came out. I think everybody knows Simon and Garfunkel. I'm not going to go into details on that. And I want to ask you to tune in next week for Epic City again. I'll be talking with Maroa Yejide, who wrote the novel Time of the Locust. She's won all manner of awards from the Penn Faulkner people.
2: Yeah.
1: And she's one of the writers in the school program. And I will end with a song I know you know.

Some Kind of Angel by Mojave 3, which is a very Dylan-esque song, especially when you look at their earlier albums, like their first album, Tomorrow's Taken, which sounds a lot more similar to Slow Dive, which a few of the band members are in. I just find their, like, progression, I guess, interesting. And before that, we had Forget the Flowers by Wilco, Angel's Eye by This Is Lorelei, and Northern Sky by Nick Drake. This is kind of a folky, a bit like folk country rock-ish show today. I tried to just put a good mix of that genre together. I don't know. You'll see as the show continues, but yeah, up next we have Never Ending Math Equation by Sun Kil Moon, which is from his album that's just covering Modest Mouse, which is pretty controversial, I think. I don't think a lot of people like him, and I think a lot of people find this album to be not a ripoff, but I think people don't like how, I don't know. I was looking at some forums and people weren't happy about it. I was trying to like figure out what the general opinion on him was, and I couldn't really grasp it. But I like the song. I like Modest Mouse too, but I'm a bit more of a folk person myself, so this is what we have going on right now.

that was Elephant Hunter by Men of the Reef, which is actually Cameron Winter when he was about like 16 or 17. It was a little duo. They only had three songs, but it's worth checking out. It's really cool. It's him with a less deep voice, but it's interesting to hear his roots and, like, I don't know, the different parts of his music that have changed, but you can really tell it's him, like, once you realize. But before that, we had She's My Best Friend by The Velvet Underground, You Know I'm Down by Frog, and Neverending Math Equation by Sun Kil Moon.

cigarette. You'd like to keep my salesman's teeth, wouldn't you, baby? But I'm on a pirate's crazy-eyed quest.

And that was Division Day by Elliot Smith. And before that, we had Cancer of the Skull by Cameron Winter, Come and Change My Body by Greg Freeman, and You Don't Know the Shape I'm In by MJ Linderman. 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

I Want You to Want Me by Letters to Cleo, and before that we had Dear Prudence by Susie and the Banshees, and The Perfect Kiss by New Order. And Sugar and Spice is wrapping up, but stay tuned for the merch from 6 to 7 p.m. with Predictably Unpredictable's Chris sitting in for Rebecca today. So, yeah, a bit of a change of pace with the next song. Didn't really think about the transition there, but I'll see you guys next week. And yeah, up next we have Daughter by Loudon Wainwright III.

That was the Magnetic Fields with I Don't Want to Get Over You here on WOWDLP Tacoma Park. If you're tuning in for The Merge, you found it, but I'm sitting in for DJ Rebecca tonight. Who am I? Well, I'm Chris Buckridge. Hi, how you doing? I host a show called Predictably Unpredictable here on WOWDY on Sundays from 3 to 5 p.m., but that's not why I'm here. I'm here because I'm filling in for Rebecca, bringing you a merge of classical and rock music, where these things intersect conceptually, sonically, some of it to your taste, some of it maybe not to your taste. Things go in and out of fashion frequently, but the classics remain, so to speak. So let's dive in with a fine mission statement for the evening. And I promise, just because it's classical and rock does not necessarily mean that there will be classic rock. But here's some right now for you. Here's Electric Light Orchestra with Roll Over Beethoven.

And then, of course, ending the song with, obscure classical music. Just kidding, it's Beethoven. That's Rollover Beethoven from Electric Light Orchestra here on The Merge. Chris Buckridge, that's me, sitting in for DJ Rebecca this fine and fabulous evening. And just to add to the party atmosphere, too, I want to let you know that support for Tacoma Radio comes from the 930 Club, presenting the Milk Carton Kids on September 21st. The 930 Club has offered us tickets to give away to the show. So, if you'd like a pair of tickets to see the Milk Carton Kids on September 21st at the 930 Club, email dj@tacomaradio.org right now, right this minute. That's dj@tacomaradio.org. And we're going to get back into the music now with the first intersection that I'm thinking of with classical music and rock. And that's when rock musicians... Oh, hey, DJ Mimo. Welcome to The Merge. Is when rock musicians lift sort of whole cloth classical music and put it into their rock, or at the very least attempts at rock. So to know what I'm talking about, here's Fanfare for the Common Man from Emerson, Lake, and Palmer.

So what do you think? That's Emerson, Lake, and Palmer, Fanfare for the Common Man. I am a sloppy DJ this evening, and I did not look up what that piece was originally. Aaron Copland, maybe, or something. But yeah, ELP, Emerson, Lake, and Palmer. Ask for them by name, except no substitute. Coming up next, I like that okay, but you know what I like even better is when you pick up a piece of classical music like some Bach and stick it into, 4-minute pop tune like Procol Harum did with Whiter Shade of Pale.

Cans and Brahms. Cans and Brahms from Yes. Because how close to actual classical music can you get in the rock continuum? Hey, see, that's a Wowdy reference. How close can you get to it without bringing in the actual strings and actually, you know, doing the actual stuff? Well, there was Yes, and they did the actual piece, but also prog rock could possibly suffer the same criticism that Mozart got, at least in the film Amadeus. Too many notes. I like Yes and various other forms of what could be called prog, or else I wouldn't be here this evening. Before that, we had Whiter Shade of Pale biting off a huge whole chunk from Bach and making Whiter Shade of Pale out of it, and we're all the much more better for it. I'm so glad about Wowdy and about Procol Harum, but also about Cream doing I'm So Glad at the BBC. And now we're going to move on to rock music referencing classical pieces, not taking the classical piece and sort of reappropriating it for their own, you know, pop interventions, but actually, you know, putting in the middle of something else to make you go, oh, hey, isn't that? So we're going to start out with I'm So Glad from Cream from the BBC sessions. And then here's a deep cut for you. Wait for History from Deconstruction, which is the band that Eric Avery and Dave Navarro had with the drummer, I think his name was Dan Murphy, immediately post Jane's Addiction in the early 90s. And that, around 2 minutes in, has some Satie in it. So listen carefully for Satie in Wait for History and some Tchaikovsky in I'm So Glad. Enjoy.

thick enough you can feel readily in stars and galaxies. We don't know all the specifics of how the galaxy is formed by any means. We think we have a pretty good picture of what the young Milky Way might have looked like.

That's Deconstruction with a little bit of Sawtee thrown in. Also reminding me that I got to get my wah-wah pedal fixed. And before that, Cream with I'm So Glad live at the BBC, referencing Tchaikovsky's 1812 Overture. I get so excited every time I listen to that, which is not often enough, but when I hear Jack Bruce come in with the bass part underneath that, that's awesome. Anyway, the Crossroads Community Food Network makes healthy food more affordable and accessible in the Tacoma-Langley Crossroads community. Crossroads Farmers Market is open every Wednesday from 10:30 a.m. to 2:30 p.m. This is the market's 20th season, so you are invited to join the Crossroads in celebrating two decades of healthy food and community solidarity. More info at crossroadscommunityfoodnetwork.org. And that's a public service message from Wowdy. And I also want to let you know, as I said before, that support for Tacoma Radio comes from the 930 Club presenting the Milk Carton Kids on September 21st. The 930 Club's offered us tickets to give away to the show. So if you'd like a pair of tickets to see the Milk Carton Kids on September 21st at the aforementioned 930 Club, email DJ, that's the letter D, the letter J, at tacomaradio.org. right now. So let's take a little break in the meantime here with a sort of a palate cleanser as we who's we? Hey, I'm Chris Buckridge. How you doing? I'm sitting in for DJ Rebecca tonight here hosting The Merge, where different genres and different kinds of music intersect. And we've been examining the intersection of rock music and classical music. So we did some Electric Light Orchestra. We got some ELP where they took the classical music and just ran off with it and made it their own. We had, Cream and Deconstruction, just giving a little nod. But let's kind of go off in a different direction and have a palate cleanser with Rock Me Amadeus. This one's for Oma. Of course, we're talking about Austrian Wunderkind Falco.

Falco with Rock Me Amadeus. If that doesn't get your blood going, maybe you should head to the doctor and get it checked out or something. Or maybe you just don't like it. That's fair too. So yeah, that's Rock Me Amadeus. If we're talking about the merge of classical and rock, I think that that's maybe more of an ideological merge there, as a slippery definitions of classical or rock could be applied to those, to that tune. Anyway, let's take a look. That's talking backwards. Let's take a look forwards and see what's coming up for the whole rest of our evening into tomorrow morning here on Wowdy, the best of DC all the time this year too. From 7 p.m. to 8 p.m. tonight is the Blues Experience. It's going to be songs about boasting. This week you will hear from Muddy Waters, Johnny Guitar Watson, and Howlin' Wolf, among many others, with Big Boy Little. Then from 8 to 10 p.m. tonight, you got the Bayou Boogie. Michael Hart's going to let the good times roll with Zydeco Cajun and other Louisiana music. And that'll be followed from 10 to 11:30 p.m. tonight with Mood Music, where Amy and Brad are going to share calming music for a stormy world. Indeed. Then tomorrow morning, that is Wednesday, from 8 to 10 a.m., you got My Tiny Morning Show. Bob Boylan's going to consider all songs, spotlighting emerging artists from the independent music scene and connecting the past to the present, including new music from Margot Price, Wet Leg, and Beck, and celebrating 60 years since the release of the Byrds' Fifth Dimension album, playing 8 Miles High. And then tomorrow, that is Wednesday... from 10 a.m. to noon, I'm talking like it's my show on Sunday now. Borderlines, Milo spins his final show on Wowdy, playing jazz, R&B, and music that crosses boundaries. Then tomorrow, Wednesday, from 10 p.m. to midnight, this year's model. This episode focuses on the music of 1988, wherein host John Davis and his guest, musician Hugh McElroy of Black Eyes, we'll play songs from Public Enemy, Sonic Youth, Nene Cherry, Salt-N-Pepa, Pixies, Cowboy Junkies, My Bloody Valentine, Fugazi, and much more. And that's what's coming up between this evening through tomorrow night. So what do we got here? We're talking about the merge between classical and rock music. And we've talked about when rock musicians take classical music and use it, and we've talked about when rock musicians pay homage to classical music. But what about when rock musicians take the classical music form itself and make classical music? Or, in this case, let's take a little detour and talk about the rock opera. Or maybe not talk about it so much as listen to a couple of overtures from some rock operas. The Who get credited largely with doing the first rock opera with a quick one while he's away. But what I got here for you is the overture from Tommy.

occurred to me that maybe there's a lot of exposition going on there, so I'm going to stop it before it gives too much of the story away in case you don't know the story of Tommy. So, rock operas, are they confined only to classic rock? Why, no, they're for punk rockers, too. In fact, Mike Watt has written more than one rock opera, and here's the first track from, I think it was his first rock opera, Contemplating the Engine Room. And here he's got, he's accompanied by Steve Hodges and Nels Klein. This is In the Engine Room.

I'm steaming with the waves of haze rippling off of my back. Vapor like clock stop, time hangs limp for the membrane dream. And a engine room, hey-o. And we do it, hell surely winks, fireman Hurley as he slips from his shelf. Hey, earns your rate, machinist mate, now you're the left-hand man.

Mike Watt with Stephen Hodges and Nels Klein doing In the Engine Room from his opera, Contemplating the Engine Room, comparing the life of his father in the Navy with his own experiences on tour with the Minutemen and Firehose and just as Mike Watt himself. So that's rock opera information right there. But then what about when rock musicians approach an orchestra? Frank Zappa did that and almost got bit. Here he is now, or at least the orchestra, with Pedro's Dowry. This is going to be an abbreviated version because I want to get into some Elvis Costello before I

Yes, there it is, folks. Pedro's Dowry. In part, from Frank Zappa, from the Orchestral Favorites, or at least I took it from Orchestral Favorites. It's probably also on London Symphony Orchestra and whatnot. But I'm running out of time here, so I want to get one more song. Well, I got three more songs, actually. I've got Taking My Life in Your Hands, which is Elvis Costello and the Brodsky Quartet. So it's going to be Elvis Costello accompanied by a string quartet. Came out in the early to mid-90s, I think. And then that's going to be followed by some faux classical, shall we say. There's some Queen doing their own sort of Brian May guitar octet, or however many Brian Mays there are there, as well as some Nina Simone busting loose on a piano with her classical training. But to start things off, here's Elvis Costello, and you'll be hearing from me this Sunday at my regular time from 3 p.m. to 5 p.m. And don't forget, we are still giving away, I believe, tickets to see the Milk Carton Kids at 9:30 Club September 21st. So email dj@tacomaradio.org and we'll straighten that all out for you. Anyway, here's Elvis Costello. See you soon.

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It's time for the blues.

everybody. Big Boy Little here, playing the platters that matter for you. Today we're going to be listening to songs about boasting. Blues men and blues women boasting. I know it's a hard concept to wrap your mind around because they're known for their humility, but I managed to find a few tunes, a few good tunes, at least probably more tunes than I'm going to have time to play tonight. You're, of course, listening to the WOWD, the Blues Experience. I do this every other week, and I alternate with Steve Hoffman. This is my turn this week. He'll be here next week. Oh, man, listen to Earl Hooker play that guitar. Woo! That's the theme song here. The Leading Brand. Okay, well, I'm going to fade out, Earl. We're going to get it now. I just wanted to say, a lot of boasting, blah, blah, blah, blah, blah. A lot of boasting songs, you know, they're like what I call da-da-da-da-debt songs. And this is probably, if you don't know what da-da-da-da-debt songs are, you just keep listening and you'll find out. But this is probably the most famous da-da-da-da-debt song that there ever was. So let's go ahead and start it off. Muddy Waters. Hoochie Coochie Man.

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1: 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All right, speaking of Kayla Waters, we just heard Muddy Waters. I don't think they're related to each other, but I could be wrong. We just heard Don't Go No Further, Little Walter on the chromatic harmonica there, playing a spectacular break, as he almost always does on Muddy Waters' song. Before that, we heard Sugar Sweet. I can't call her Sugar. Sugar never was so sweet. Kind of boasted about his lady friend there. And, of course, the ultimate boasting song by da-da-da-da, Hoochie Coochie Man. I'm your Hoochie Coochie Man on the seventh hour of the seventh day. Well, you probably all know it. I thought it was about time we got back to Muddy Waters here. We hadn't played any Muddy for a long time, but, you know, if you want to do something on boasting, you can't really do better than Muddy Waters. Once again, Big Boy Little here on WOWD, The Blues Experience, on every week, Tuesday being Blues Day. And we're just going to head on with this. If there's one other guy who was huge in Chicago, he's actually huge everywhere because he weighed 300 pounds and he was about 6'4". It's a Howling Wolf, and he liked to boast about everything, especially his weight. Let's listen to a little bit of 300 Pounds of Joy.

Wow, the mighty wolf. Howlin' Wolf, the Howlin' Wolf, everybody. Let's see if we can get that. Sounds like there's a little bit of feedback. It's just in the headphones, maybe. Anyway, the mighty wolf, Howlin' Wolf, the Howling Wolf, Chester Arthur Burnett, named after the president. Chester Arthur, in case you were wondering who I meant. Built for Comfort, Tail Dragger, and did we hear Built for Comfort? No, I don't think we did. Well, let's listen to it now.

All right, there we go. There we go. Built for comfort. I think I got it all figured out now. That was built for comfort. I mentioned that Howling Wolf liked to boast about his size. he was a mighty, mighty man. And before that, Tail Dragger and Hubert Sumlin featured on all three of these. Before that, 300 Pounds of Joy. As I said, he was a mighty, mighty man. Well, we're covering boasting right now on the Blues Experience. Songs where blues men and blues women just talk about themselves or they talk about their sweethearts in very favorable terms, let's just say. Very favorable terms. Nobody can boast like a blues singer, that's for sure. All right. Just before we get on with this, wanted to tell you what's coming up here on WOWD, and let's see, I had it right here, right here. There it is. All right. You know, I've been doing this for 8 years or something like that, and I still haven't memorized the schedule. Now, it doesn't really change that much. Let's see. What does it say about me? Oh, Blues Experience, songs about boasting. That's right. This week, you hear from Muddy Waters, Johnny Guitar Watson, Howling Wolf. Oh, that's right, too. With Big Boy Little. Oh, that's right. That's a home run. Well, at 8 o'clock, Michael Art's coming in, Bayou Boogie, letting the good times roll, Zydeco, Cajun, other Louisiana music. Then at 10 o'clock, 10 to 11:30, Amy and Brad sharing calming music for a stormy world. And then tomorrow morning, 8 to 10 a.m., Wednesday morning, my tiny morning show, Bob Boylan, considers all songs, spotlighting emerging artists from the independent music scene and connecting the past to the present, including new music from Margot Price, Wet Leg, and Beck, and celebrating 60 years since the release of the Byrds' Fifth Dimension album playing 8 Miles High. Wow, I remember hearing that when it debuted on the radio. And then 10 a.m. to noon tomorrow, Borderlines, Milo spins his final show on WOWD, playing jazz, R&B, and the music that crosses boundaries. Milo has been with us for many, many years, and wish him the best. 10 a.m. to midnight, this year's model. This episode focuses on the music of 1988. Host John Davis and his guest, musician Hugh McElroy of Black Eyes, will play songs from Public Enemy, Sonic Youth, Nana Cherry, Salt and Pepper, Pixies, Cowboy Junkies, My Bloody Valentine, Fugazi, and much, much more. And that's what's coming up

Studios in Tacoma Park. So please be careful while you're driving. We've had a lot of rain today. I think we're going to avoid a flood. People walk by and they like to wave, and I always like to wave back. I think it's very nice. That's the beauty of being right smack in the middle of a little town. And let's get back to what we were playing and what were we playing. Let's see. Oh, yeah. Here's the second most famous da-da-da-da song, boasting song, in the world. In the world. And I'll give you a hint. It's a Bo Diddley song.

That was Little Walter with One of These Mornings, and before that we heard Who Do You Love by Bo Diddley with a scorching guitar break by a guy named Jody Williams. And Jody Williams was an early chess session player, guitar player, and he played on a lot of people's stuff. And then he just got disgusted with the whole music business, and when you hear about how the Chess Brothers and everybody else treated musicians, it's not unusual. And he got a job early on as a repairman, did very, very well. And then later, he went back to playing music, cut a couple of nice records towards the end of his life. And when he came back, he still played just as well as he did when he started. So that's a real boost. And I'm a man, Billy Boy Arnold. At least Billy Boy Arnold told me that was him on the harmonica. But Lester Davenport, who's a more obscure but very good Chicago harmonica player, claims it's him on just that one song. And I find that hard to believe, but I do know that Bo Diddley and Billy Boy Arnold were running partners as kids, and they really did come up together. I believe also that Billy Boy Arnold is still with us. So if I knew him better, I'd call him up and say, "Hey, man, did you really play on I'm a Man?" Well, we'll just have to take his word for it from a conversation with me, and that's just the way it goes. Big Boy Little yakking at you here on WODLP, Tacoma Park, the Blues Experience, every Tuesday, Blues Day. Steve in here next Tuesday playing some great songs. I don't know what they're going to be, but I bet they're going to be really good. And don't forget, if you really love that roots music, our pal Michael Hart coming in about a little under 25 minutes. In the meantime, we've got a lot to play.

0: Big Maybell with Candy. My understanding candy. You can see how sometimes a song will just write itself. All you needed was the title. Big Maybell. And then before that, a young lady who was not big at all. In fact, she was only 99 pounds. Talking about Ann Peebles, 99 pounds of solid loving. I saw her live once, and I wouldn't put her over 95 or 96 pounds. And I was pretty solid as a kid guessing weight at carnivals, so I think I'm probably right. But, you know, who knows? But she was small. We started that set off with Big Mama Thornton. They call me Big Mama because I weigh 300 pounds. Michael Hart coming in a little over 15 minutes. We've got a lot more to play, and I'm the man to play it. My name, Big Boy Little, and I love the blues. This is an interesting song. It's by a performer named Dr. Horse, and he was a discovery of Bobby Robinson out of New York, and it's called Jack, That Cat Was Clean.
1: Folks, here's a story about a friend of mine from out in the Midwest. He's a tall, handsome guy, and Jack, he really knows how to dress. He wears nothing but the best at no times that money can buy. I've watched him so often pay as high as $100 just for one necktie. He was something to look at when he came on the scene. Jack, that cat was clean. He used to change his vines at least 7 times a day. And what he paid for them, Jim, wasn't he? Like one vine alone cost the cat $3,000. And he had 2 $50,000 rings. And he wore one on each hand. Jack, that cat was clean. When Bobo walked down the street, he'd sweep the average woman right off her feet. And another thing I like about it, Jim, that cat was built. And the shirt she wore cost $1,000 a piece, handmade out of pure Japanese silk. Jack, that cat was clean. He had coal black hair and his teeth was white as snow. The chicks used to scream when Bobo walked in the door. He'd sometimes smile and give the girls a wink. And the top coat he was wearing was hand-stitched, fur-lined, out of pure genuine. Jack, that cat was clean. He had a pair of shoes, I ain't never seen a pair like that. And what he used to wear with them was a pair of silk slacks, cost him 7 bills, and a $500 genuine Panama hat. Jack, that cat was clean. The gloves he wore must have cost him $800 a pair, and he had a pair to match everything that he'd wear. And every time he went out, I don't care when, you'd always see him wearing that $70,000 stick pin. Jack, that cat was clean. I got a long distance call late yesterday. Yeah, you guess it all right. It was from Bobo. And he said he just bought a jet and he was headed this way. So here's a tip to all you so-called playboys. With them fine queens, you better get them out of sight before Bobo comes on the scene. Because the way that cat dresses Jim, and with his dough, if he hit on one of them, ain't no way in the world she can say no. Because that cat will be clean, clean, clean. Ooh-wee, that cat will be clean.
2: Jesse James and Frank James, Billy Kidd, all the rest. Supposed to be some bad cats out there in the West. But when they dug me and my gangsta ways, they hung up their guns and made

I robbed a local beauty contest for their first place winner. They found her with me out in Hollywood, eating a big steak dinner. They tried to get her to go back to pick up her prize. She stood up and told them,

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I kiss them all at the same time. I take 25 or 30. I'd put them all on a freight. $1 million reward for me. Each and every state.

house. Chuck Willis. That was back in the time when guys could actually say stuff like that. I don't know anybody would brag about that now. And before that, we heard Gangster of Love by Johnny Watson, another definitive ba-da-da-da-dup kind of song. People like to boast over those da-da-da-dups. But da da da da, I'm big boy little, da da da da da, I sing the blues. You know, that kind of stuff gives a kind of a organization to it, sort of an organization to it. And we also played Dr. Horse. That's right. Jack, that cat was clean. He was clean, but he had a funny first name. If you notice, his name is Bobo. He's got a $50,000 watch on each hand. But his name is Bobo. I don't get it. I just don't get it. Rename yourself Bulova. That'd be a good name for you. Well, we are coming down the home stretch here now. I just want to tell you, you're listening to WOWDLP, Tacoma Park. 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In fact, you could probably be in outer space and maybe pick up a little bit of it. Anyway, Michael Hart in the house, and I'm going to get out of the house, but I'd like to leave you with one last song, a nice little five-minute opus from the great Bobby Bland, doing a little bit of boasting. He's saying he ain't doing too bad. Bye-bye.